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1: No, not the last chance.
0: At least for now. I think we're going to be doing this some more in the future, but this is the biggie. Now, we've got some more Branson prizes to give away. Don't misunderstand
1: me
0: there.
1: We have lots of Branson to give to you.
0: This Friday, we will be giving away another Branson Family 4-Pack. 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And you got to be listening for the trolley guy, the game guy in the trolley. It's still the sounder. Still the sounder. 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Follow the instructions of the game guy. 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And Friday, Paula will tell you all about who won this week's Big Family 4 getaway.

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If I know me, I could tell myself I'm better than the one who bowed their knees then went astray. Well, the fact is I know me and who I am.

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Happy 4th from all of us at KWFC. I am Terrace. It's said that there are 200 original copies. Is that an oxymoron? There's one original and then 200 copies that John Dunlap, he was the American printer that was responsible to get all those copies out of the Declaration of Independence. Now, only 26 are known to exist currently, which means there are a whole bunch of them maybe still out there, tucked away behind somebody's old portrait or in an old footlocker. You never know what you'll find if you go scavenge hunting or maybe thrift shopping or antiquing or flea marketing. You might be doing that very thing this weekend too. Good luck.

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1: A gift has been received from the Springfield Cardinals. 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Both games will feature fireworks after the final out, and kids will get to run the bases after Sunday's game. Ticket information and promotional details are online at springfieldcardinals.com.

You know, I've been called an awful lot of things in my lifetime, and, well, smart wasn't often one of them. But I was smart enough one day to call Jesus Christ the Lord of my life, and I called it quits to a whole lot of sinning. And it's because of that commitment that, well, some folks think it's funny and laugh and call me foolish. But let them go ahead and laugh, because you see, that doesn't really bother me at all. Because even a fool can see by the shape she's in that this old world's about to fall. But as long as I let Jesus call the shots, why, I've got nothing at all to fear. And when that roll is called,

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2: This is Max Licato. Zarephath was a Gentile city occupied by Baal worshipers. The chief of the city had a daughter named Jezebel, Elijah's archenemy. Elijah arrives with nothing. His purse and tummy are empty. Elijah spots a woman, emaciated, destitute. I envision Elijah stepping in her direction, and beneath his beard, a smile is taking shape as he reviews God's blessings. Protection in the court of Ahab, provision in the paucity of Kirith, and a shield of safety during the trek to Zarephath. In your case, would the God who gave you grace last week not give you grace again? Unbreakable courage requires good recall. Spiritual amnesia makes spiritual wimps. Spiritual remembrance makes spiritual giants.

You know, every time I watch a beautiful sunset, visit the beach, or take in a scenic view, I am reminded of how amazing our Creator is. From the tiniest cells in our bodies to the vastness of the stars, God made it all. And still, He desires a relationship with us. 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
1: The God who created the universe invites you to talk with Him anytime you like, about anything you like, and yet...
2: There's so many people that say, well, I don't feel like praying. I only pray when I feel like it.
1: Billy Graham.
2: Have a definite time that you set aside and pray when you least feel like it. The will is involved here too. 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
2: We pray tonight that thy Holy Spirit will draw all men unto the Savior, for we ask it in His name. Amen.
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This has been a weekly test of the emergency alert system for the Springfield operational area. 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
1: My name is Dawson Blaine, and I go to Kickapoo High School. 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

trust you, Lord, and break your heart. If I know me, I could tell myself I'm better than the one who bowed their knees then went astray. Well, the fact is I know me and who I am.

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If Jesus had the riches of earth, the poor would never know the abundance of heaven. If the Lord had lived in a palace, the homeless would never know a refuge. If the Savior had not been rejected, the outcast would not know acceptance. If the Redeemer had not been cast into the dungeon, the shackled would never know freedom. And if my champion had not fought the raging forces of hell, the soldiers of earth would never know the peace

0: How do you do? The noted 19th century author and publisher Albert Hubbard describes a friend as one who knows all about you and loves you just the same. Well, today we'll meet a man who had a college friend who, in turn, introduced him to the greatest friend of all. And it was through this friend, who knew all about him and loved him just the same, that his heart and mind and life were unshackled. From Chicago, the Pacific Garden Mission presents Unshackled, radio's longest-running dramatic series that tells true stories of real people. For over 121 years, the old lighthouse has offered the invitation of a new life to the countless thousands of men, women, and children who have come through the doors. In addition to meeting spiritual needs, Pacific Garden Mission meets their physical needs with food, shelter, clothing, and medical and dental care, and all without charge. And through this historic radio drama, Unshackled reaches out around the world with the same invitation of a new life. This global radio ministry is made possible by the prayers and support of listeners who want others to hear the eternal truth that will set them free. And now for broadcast around the earth, here is program number 2526, another true story from the classic files of Unshackled, the program that makes you face yourself and think. A good place to begin this story is on the campus of a famous American university. It was the beginning of the new school year. For several days, students had been pouring in, getting themselves settled in their quarters, working out schedules, and just getting acquainted. Now, most were Americans, but a considerable number of students were from other countries. The man whose story we have to tell was an American, a good student, very active, and very well known on campus. His name, Nathan Krupp. And he was engaged in setting his room in order when a visitor interrupted him.
1: Come on in. Hi, yeah, come on in, quick, close the door. I don't want my papers to blow off the desk.
2: Yes, I'm sorry.
1: No, it's okay.
2: I live in the room next door, and I thought I should introduce myself.
1: Yeah, sure, it's a good idea.
2: My name is Abraham Zion David.
1: Well, glad to know you. Abraham?
2: Just call me Abe. Everyone else does.
1: Okay, Abe. Well, my name's Nate Krupp.
2: Nate. That is short for Nathan?
1: Yep. There's not many of us Nathans around.
2: Oh, I don't know. My sponsor, the man who sent me here to the United States, is named Nathan. And everyone calls him Nate. His name is Nate Scharf.
1: That's so. You know, I think I'd like to meet him. I've never met a Nathan.
2: Ah. Perhaps one day you can meet him. He is an American, but he travels a great deal. I met him when he was in my own country.
1: Yeah? Where's that?
2: Lebanon.
1: Lebanon, so then you're a Lebanese.
2: Not exactly. My people live in Lebanon, but they are Jewish.
1: Oh, and you're here to study...
2: Agricultural economics.
1: Well, this is the right school for that subject. Are you planning to settle in this country?
2: No. When I have completed my studies, I will go to Israel. They are building a great new agriculture there. People with training are greatly needed.
1: Well, I'm in engineering myself.
2: I know.
1: Oh?
2: Yes. I have heard a great deal about you. You are what they call a big wheel on the campus.
1: Well, Abe, don't believe everything you hear. I mean, just because a man goes around in circles, he isn't really big.
2: I doubt

0: that you go around in circles.
1: You'll see. I'm just a fast man in the rat race. That was my first meeting with Abraham David. He impressed me in several ways. One was his quiet, unassuming poise. The other was, though he was a foreigner, he had taken the initiative to be courteous by introducing himself to me. Really, it should have been the other way around, but I probably wouldn't have thought to do it. I was very active on campus, and I did go around in circles. It crossed my mind that probably the reason Abe David had gone out of his way to meet me was that he wanted to establish contact with an important fellow like me. See, I was pretty impressed with myself. I had been president of the sophomore class, and in my junior year, I was Speaker of the Senate. Now, in my senior year, I was president of the student body, battalion executive officer for the Navy Reserve Officers Training Corps, and I was chosen Outstanding Midshipman 1956 to 1957. I had deliberately set out to win these honors with the idea that they represented success and would lead to happiness. But as my senior year progressed, I began to discover that they had failed to give me the happiness that I had sought. I kept up the outward appearance of happiness, but in my heart, I had real serious doubts about the whole idea of success as life's purpose. Abraham didn't seem to have ambitions such as these driving him. He stuck to his studies and stayed in the background. Usually, though, at mealtimes, he would come to my door and look in on me.
0: Take your nose out of the books, Nate. It is time to stop and eat.
1: Oh, hi, Abe. I guess you're right. I'm cramming for a quiz.
0: You are not worried about it, are you?
1: Let me clue you in, neighbor. I'm always worried about quizzes and exams. Aren't you?
0: No, not anymore. I used to worry about such things before I was converted. Now, I just do the best I can and turn the whole thing over to the Lord.
1: You think that God is concerned about the kinds of grades you get in school?
0: Of course.
1: Well, I didn't realize there was so much comfort in the Hebrew religion.
0: Oh, I'm a Christian. It was Jesus, my Messiah, who said that not even a sparrow falls to the ground without the knowledge of God, the Father.
1: Huh. His eyes on the sparrow. Isn't there a song about that?
0: Yes. And I know he watches me.
1: Right, right. So you're a Christian. I thought you said you were a Jew.
0: I did, but I also said before I was converted. You see, Nate, I am now a Hebrew Christian, just like most of the men who were with Jesus in Galilee and those who wrote the Bible.
1: Well, come to think of it, I guess they were.
0: They were fulfilled Jews, like me.
1: Well, I'd like to be fulfilled anything.
0: You go to church, don't you?
1: Sure, it's expected of me.
0: But what do you believe about God in the Bible? What have you been taught?
1: Well, not much, I'm afraid. Come on, let's eat, and I'll tell you about it while we're having dinner.
0: You were going to tell me?
1: Yeah. Well, the church I grew up in, I mean, it was really nice. It helped make me a moral and civilized man out of me.
0: Civilized?
1: Oh, you know, I learned to believe that the important thing is to be good and kind to other people.
0: That is important. But there's more to Christianity than that.
1: Well, maybe, but that's about the sum of what I remember.
0: I see. And then?
1: Well, later on, I decided it was also very important to be successful.
0: And that explains your activities.
1: Sure. But I'm beginning to wonder, I mean, maybe the really important thing is fun.
0: Fun?
1: Yeah, having a good time, you know, pleasure.
0: Sometimes pleasure and happiness are not the same thing.
1: I don't know, you may be right, but the way I see it, pleasure makes a pretty good reasonable facsimile of happiness. So I think my new philosophy is live it up. Well, living it up took pretty much the same course with me that it does with most people. I got in the habit of studying until about 10 o'clock in the evening. Then I shoved the books aside and went out to the local bar with some of the other pleasure seekers.
2: Woo. How about it, Nate, old buddy? If we make it quick, there's still time for another pitcher of beer before they close this joint up for the night.
1: Sure, sure, why not? Hey, come here, Peggy, Peggy.
3: Last call for alcohol.
2: Hey, Peg, my friend here's been drinking.
3: What else? I mean, this ain't no drugstore.
1: All right, Peg, when we finish this one, you can pour me out the door and I'll just trickle on home.
3: Yeah, we'll pour you out, all right. How you get home after that's your problem.
2: Yeah, it's maybe my problem, too. If you think I'm gonna put you to bed, Palsy, you're wrong.
4: No, that won't be necessary. See, I have a next-door neighbor who keeps a light burning in the window.
2: What, you mean Abe David?
4: Yep. Every time I come home, he's loaded. He's waiting up to see that I get safely to bed. Greater love hath no man than he gives up his sleep for a friend. All you have to do is just push me through the front door. Abe will take charge of the problem boy from there.
2: Yeah, good old Abe.
0: Can I help you, Nate?
4: Yep. You are the good Samaritan of this dormitory, and I have fallen among thieves. Abe was always waiting up, ready to help me. But the next day, he never said anything about the events of the night before. He just knocked on my door and invited me to join him at breakfast. Every time I needed help, he was on hand. Once, I remember, I was in this real big hurry to get ready for a date. Well, I was late, and as usual, everything went wrong. Abe must have sensed my frustrations because he showed up at my door.
0: Can I help you, Nate?
4: I don't know. I mean, I wish somebody could. I just broke a shoelace. It always happens when you're in a hurry.
0: I have a pair of spare laces. Give me your shoes.
4: No, I can put the laces in here.
0: No, you go ahead and shave. I'll take the shoes to my room and take care of them.
4: Okay, here.
0: You're going on a date with shoes that need shining as bad as these?
4: I know. It just can't be helped. There isn't time now.
0: We'll see. Go ahead and shave. Here, put these on, Nate.
4: Thanks, Abe. Thanks a lot. Hey, you polished my shoes.
0: Well, they sure needed it.
4: Yeah, but... Abe, you're quite a guy. Thanks. Once, Abe asked me to go to church with him, and I agreed to go. Just one time, though. To me, a church service was a matter of great dignity, and it seemed that at least half the people in the congregation had brought their children along. Now, this didn't help the dignity of the occasion one bit. Also, it seemed to me that the sermon was really old-fashioned and not intellectual.
5: When Paul wrote his letter to Titus, he said this in chapter 2, beginning with the 11th verse. For the grace of God that bringeth salvation hath appeared to all men, teaching us that, denying ungodliness and worldly lusts, we should live soberly, righteously, and godly in this present world, looking for that blessed hope and the glorious appearing of the great God and our Savior, Jesus Christ, who gave himself for us, that he might redeem us from all iniquity, amen, and purify unto himself a peculiar people, zealous of good works. These things speak and exhort and rebuke with all authority. Let no man despise thee. Amen. Now we who are in Christ are and ought to be a peculiar people in the best meaning of the word. The Bible says in Colossians chapter 3, verse 2, set your affection on things above, not on things on the earth. And if that isn't peculiar in this present world, I don't know what is. The world and its people do things for the sake of gain or fame or power. But the Word of God gives us a different motive altogether. Listen. Again, Paul writes in his letter to the Colossian believers, and whatsoever ye do in word or deed, do all in the name of the Lord Jesus, giving thanks to God and the Father by him. And whatsoever ye do, do it heartily, as to the Lord, and not unto men.
4: I didn't go back to that church again. Although Abe invited me, to me there was something objectionable about it. I mean, I was bothered and embarrassed when those people spoke out with their amens. It didn't seem dignified. And this emphasis on the Bible says just didn't seem intellectual. At the same time, I knew there was nothing at all that I believed in strongly enough so that I could respond to it with amen or anything else. I was unsettled and dissatisfied, And for all my searching, I still really didn't have any sense of purpose in my life. One night, my thoughts drove me out to walk for hours on the darkened campus.

0: Abe, he's got it.
1: And just what that something was, we'll learn in a moment.
2: But first, I want to share a bit about how our supporting ministry has an impact all over the world. Unshackled is spreading the good news through powerful stories about real people. Our success is a result of God's blessing and the involvement of supporters like you. 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
0: I began to realize more and more that simple ambition and success and pleasure seeking, they just didn't satisfy me anymore. That there had to be something more. Then one day, Abe knocked on my door.
3: Nate, you told me once that you wanted to meet someone who has the same first name as you do.
0: Yeah, that's right.
3: Well, now is your chance.
0: Meaning what?
3: My sponsor is speaking tomorrow at my church.
0: Your sponsor?
3: The man who arranged for me to come here to school. His name is Nate. Nate Scharf. I want you to come and hear him.
0: Oh, to your church?
3: Yes. Amens and all.
0: Well, I would like to meet another man named Nate. Okay, it's a deal. That's how it happened, that I went back to the same church where the babies cried and the people said, Amen, heard the man who had the same name as mine. I discovered that Nate Scharf, a Jew, had been a successful merchant, but had discovered, even as I was discovering, that worldly success alone is not enough. He explained what had happened to change his life.
4: When I realized that I was separated from God, the God of Abraham, Isaac, and Jacob, by sin, and when I saw that Jesus Christ was really the Son of God, sent into the world to reconcile sinful men unto God. And when I asked Jesus to come into my heart, my own Lord and Savior, I was made new in Him. For He alone can offer forgiveness, new birth, and eternal life, which is the gift of God. And then life began to have real meaning for me for the first time. Since then, I've been traveling, holding meetings, working with missionaries, especially trying to lead my own people to recognize that Jesus Christ is the promised Messiah. God has given my life purpose. He'll do the same for you. Only believe.
0: After that meeting, Abe, Nate Scharf, and I borrowed a car and went to a local restaurant for a meal.
4: Well, Nate, I hear you're a big man on campus. What are you planning to do with your life?
0: I don't know. I believe the Lord has a plan for everyone's life, but I don't know what plans He has for mine.
4: Are you the Lord's?
0: What?
4: Do you belong to Jesus? Are you a Christian?
0: Well, isn't everyone the Lord's? I mean, I thought everybody was a child of God.
4: No, you're one of His creations, but you're not His until you surrender your life to Jesus Christ. You say God has a plan for your life, but you don't know what it is. Well, how can you know until you're His? Here's what I mean. I can't tell my neighbor's servant what to do. I can only give orders to the one who is my servant.
0: Well, yeah, I mean, I can see that's true.
4: There's only one person standing in the way of your becoming the Lord's.
0: Just one person. Yeah, me. I had always associated religious meetings with quiet, dignified surroundings. Now, as we parked the car and went into the coffee shop, I found myself involved in the most important religious discussion of my life in a noisy place, jammed with students, loud with laughter and talk and the rattle of dishes. The surroundings didn't bother my two Hebrew Christian friends. When the waitress came for our order, Mr. Scharf surprised me.
4: May we see a menu?
5: Sure, here. You can't tell the burgers without a program. Coffee?
4: Yeah, please. Black.
5: How about you two young gentlemen?
0: I'll have cream and sugar.
3: None for me, thanks.
5: Right, I'll bring the Java while you make up your minds.
4: Oh, miss, here. While we're reading the menu, you read this.
5: Thanks. What is it?
4: It tells you what God has promised. Read it. It's the menu for our lives.
0: I had never known people so outspoken about their beliefs. I mean, right there during the meal, in the midst of all the hubbub, Mr. Scharf reached in his jacket pocket and pulled out a well-worn Bible.
4: Nate, I know from what Abe tells me you're very active in campus activities and that you're very well liked by your classmates and professors. He also tells me that you're doing well in your studies and should graduate with honors. But as the French philosopher Descartes said, it is not enough to have a good mind. The main thing is to use it well. Now, on the drive over here, you said that you did not know what your purpose in life is. For most of your life, your mind has been soaking up facts and figures and knowledge. Now, all that is wonderful and useful. But facts and figures and knowledge will never enable you to find that purpose you're seeking. Do you know what will?
0: Determination?
4: Well, that'll help. But the correct answer is wisdom. Do you know how you acquire that?
0: No, I guess not.
4: All right. Here. Now you read this. The words of one of history's greatest kings, David. It's Psalm 111, verse 10.
0: The fear of the Lord is the beginning of wisdom. A good understanding have all they that do his commandments. His praise endureth forever.
3: Nate, turn over to the New Testament, the letter from our Lord's own brother, James. Mm-hmm. It's in the first chapter, verse 5.
0: Okay. If any of you lack wisdom, let him ask of God, who giveth to all men liberally, and upbraideth not, and it shall be given him.
3: My friend, would you like to be given wisdom for your mind, peace for your soul, and purpose for your life?
0: Yeah, I would.
4: Wonderful. Then let's have prayer right here. You can turn your life over to the Lord. God, our Father, we're so thankful that you sent your Son, Jesus, to pay the price for our sins so that we may come home to thee. Now, here is this young man who has come to see that he stands in need of thy grace. He's ready to acknowledge you as his Lord and Savior. We know that your promise stands. Him that cometh unto me, I will in no wise cast out. Now, Nate here is going to pray with me. God, be merciful to me, a sinner.
0: God, be merciful to me, a sinner.
4: And save me for Jesus' sake.
0: And save me for Jesus' sake.
4: Amen.
0: Amen. That night, when I got back to the dorm, there was just one light on in my corridor. I didn't even know the man who was still up studying. Well, at least not real well. But I was so full of a completely new sense of peace and joy and, yes, purpose, that I just had to knock on his door. I think it was like 1 a.m.
6: Come in. Well, Krupp, what brings you in here?
0: Well, I just had to tell someone, and you're the only one still up.
6: Tell me what?
0: I've just become a Christian. I received Christ tonight as my personal savior. And you know, it's real. And it's still real. I graduated with a degree in mechanical engineering and served in the U.S. Navy Civil Engineering Corps. After several years, I received intense training in the scriptures and soul winning. Later, I moved to Indiana where I met Joanne. We were married in 1961 and served the Lord conducting personal evangelism training for many churches. After traveling all over the world, ministering and teaching and working with mission teams and local churches, we settled down in Salem, Oregon. We continue to serve the Lord today by teaching His Word and evangelism. You see, the mighty arm of God can reach down and transform even the big man on campus. To find real success, we must follow the instructions of God as found in Joshua chapter 1, verse 8. This book of the law shall not depart out of thy mouth, but thou shalt meditate therein day and night, that thou mayest observe to do according to all that is written therein. For then thou shalt make thy way prosperous, and then thou shalt have good success.
1: Nate Krupp's surrender to Jesus Christ that night, long ago, confirms the truth as found in 2 Corinthians chapter 5, verse 17. Therefore, if any man be in Christ, he is a new creature. Old things are passed away. Behold, all things are become new.
2: 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This is a family-friendly adventure series where there's always a biblical lesson to be learned and a mystery to be solved. 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This program will feature the very words of Billy Sunday, Charles Spurgeon, Dwight L. Moody, and many more, all dramatized and delivered by our very own Unshackled actors. And then there's our daily devotionals. 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
1: 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Heard in the true story of Nate Krupp were Dale Ingram, James Schneider, Mary Jo Faraci, Jeff Lupitan, and Russ Reed. Original music, Don Badorf. Sound, Nick Aloisio. Engineer, Ed Webb. Script by Jack O'Dell. And I'm Bob O'Donnell.
2: 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And our address? 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

0: back to school season, and some students are asking you to join them in prayer for their school.
1: My name is Hannah Skinner, and I attend Central High School. Prayer is really important for Central High School specifically because we have the IB program and so many different programs that can be conflicting interests with spirituality or even just so many things that are going on in students' mind. And so whenever we can pray about that and really just ask God to move upon the hearts of our students, it's a really powerful tool really to speak to the students directly and to God also.
0: Join us and students from First Priority of the Ozarks this Saturday by going to a school near you and praying over the campus. 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

That is Phillips and Banks with Find My Hallelujah on the Sound of Home. Dave and Rebecca. Back. Wait, can this be happening? Is it possible that we're together for the first time in a little while? Last week seemed like it didn't even happen. Our verse today from Ephesians chapter 4, verse 2, with all humility and gentleness, with patience, bearing with one another in love. Anytime you read patience, I tend to kind of get just a little nervous. Because, you know, the only way you learn patience is opportunity, right? All right, so today we're approaching the day with all humility, gentleness, patience, bearing with one another in love.

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0: Okay, you know how Hobby Lobby starts putting out all of the Christmas stuff?
1: Like a month ago.
0: Like, yeah, back in July.
1: Mm-hmm. Right after 4th of July. It's like, yeah, I'm done with America.
0: I feel like that is kind of what happens with back to school now. And please don't come for me. I love some public school, and I love all the things we're doing. But you don't just start on the first day of school anymore. You start 2 weeks out.
1: Yeah, yeah.
0: I've got one going to soccer practice. I've got one going to student council events. I've got one already working on dance competitions to perform next month. I mean, we are already back to driving. Driving across this great town, back and forth, just back waving to my husband as he goes the other way. We are back at it.
1: And school hasn't started, won't for another week.
0: Correct.
1: Is it a week from today or a week from Tuesday?
0: A week from tomorrow. So this is the week, if you're in Springfield, that you're getting your schedules, meet the teacher.
1: Okay.
0: And, you know, getting back on your sleep schedule.
1: Oh,
0: which is so fun.
1: That's a big deal. Big, big deal. We feel your pain. We feel your pain. And we're praying for you. We're starting an initiative this week on praying for us back to school. And we'll get you caught up on all of that. But it's good to have Jeter and Taylor back in the house together.
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0: That's the Isaacs. Give him what you got on the Sound of Home. By the way, that coincides, I'm just gonna tell you, that coincides with Nonprofit Day. I don't know where we're going on this particular part of the day, but I just thought I'd just drop that in. On the Give Him What You Got. You got a favorite nonprofit that you want to support? Today'd be a great day to do it.
1: I heard a story about this the other night.
0: Okay.
1: A little bit later, we're going to talk more about our weekends.
0: Yep.
1: Okay.
0: Oh, yeah, we'll get caught up.
1: But over the weekend, I happened to be at the Grand Ole Opry, heard a new artist.
0: Yeah.
1: And he's in his 40s. And he said, well, you know, I would have been here a lot earlier. But we had to put a pause on life because my wife wanted to start a nonprofit. And so they went on an adoption journey of kids, and they have schools now in India and then in their home in Texas. And he was like, you know, sometimes if a woman has been told by God that you are going to do something, you come home and she's like, well, filed a 501c3 today. So anyway, it's a really great story. But
0: yeah,
1: just,
0: we want more of that.
1: Yeah.
0: I want more of that story because he put his career
1: on hold. On hold.
0: To do the other.
1: To do the mission.
0: Okay, on the Nonprofit Day, if you won this special, I got the hiccups just talking about it. If you got a special one close to your heart, today is the day to stand up and help.
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5: Your Sound of Home forecast. We're staying pretty hot and a little bit humid today, upper 80s to about 90. Our heat index up around 100 and a mix of sunshine and clouds. No rain coming up for a little while. Overnight looks cloudy, upper 60s and then sunny and mid 90s for the afternoon high on Tuesday. Heat index up there in the low 100s again. Pretty hot and humid on Wednesday. We're headed for the upper 90s. I'm meteorologist Steve Hamilton.

0: You are shining and rising this morning on a Monday.
1: Can you on a Monday?
0: Yeah.
1: Okay.
0: Yeah.
1: Better.
0: Well, because we're still technically in summer. We don't have to.
1: If you really want to get technical.
0: Yeah.
1: We don't. Summer lasts until early mid-September.
0: I know. Whitewater's still open. It is fine. Okay. Especially if you live in Summersville. Guess where I'm going with this?
1: Summersville?
0: Summersville, is that a real place? Missouri. I've never been there.
1: Okay.
0: But I know it's a place because our friend Brenda lives there. And Brenda is a friend of this radio ministry.
1: Why do I feel we should pay her a visit next year?
0: To Summersville?
1: Like in the middle of summer's.
0: Right. Mm-hmm. Do our show live from Summersville,
1: Missouri.
0: Or we could do it like February 2nd, just to be funny. You know?
1: Summer in February. I like that better. It's kind of like we do Christmas in July sometimes. I like that. So Brenda?
0: Brenda in Summersville.
1: Fun place to live.
0: Yeah. We're thankful for you. You're part of this radio ministry. You're supporting the cause. And honestly, Brenda, we couldn't do it without you.

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0: A group so divine, that's what they've named themselves, Divinity. Divinity. It's also pretty good confection. Do we call it a dessert? Have you ever had Divinity?
1: I have. Mm-hmm. Is it white?
0: Yeah, it's like a, I don't know what to call it. It's like a cookie, but not a cookie.
1: And it kind of falls apart in your mouth.
0: Dissolves fast.
1: Yeah.
0: That's what I understand.
1: I'm Southern, friend. I have had Divinity.
0: So after Sunday, brand new song from Divinity on The Sound of Home.
1: Speaking of fun Southern treats, the Southern Gospel Picnic, it's not only going to feature amazing music, but you also can have a couple of amazing meals while you're down there.
0: Food. Sam Hedrick is the head chef of Silver Dollar City, and he comes up with the most amazing combinations of things. Mm-hmm. And each festival has their unique fingerprint, and in Southern Gospel Picnic, he really goes strong on the picnic elements. So that, you're to your point, don't leave out the picnic in the Southern Gospel Picnic, because that's a big part of it.
1: So not this Wednesday night, Thursday morning, but next Wednesday night, Thursday morning, we will be down now, because we got to start that show pretty early Thursday. We're going to go down there and get our beauty sleep, and then be there to open up the park on August 27th. I hope you have your tickets. I hope you've got your plan. And I hope you know that you get a fan when you walk into that park. And do you have a fan yet?
0: They have not been delivered just yet. Now, we have the design. I was going to say, if you want to plan your trip, you can go on our website, because we have the festival at a glance right there at kwfc.org. Just go to the box office and you can see everybody where they're going to be.
1: Okay.
0: The fan doesn't get delivered till just before that. Takes a lot of room. We don't want to burden the backstage area. So they get delivered just before festival. They'll be up at the gate opening day. That's

0: police have identified a woman accused of crashing into the Forsyth Fire Department and leaving the scene. Christina Linnert of Kirbyville faces a felony charge after authorities say her Pontiac Grand Prix slammed into the fire station on July 29th. The building and car suffered more than $20,000 in damage, and police say Linnert did not report the crash. Investigators say she later admitted to the collision and had the damaged car covered up with a tarp. She will be in court October 21st. Springfield-based Convoy of Hope is responding to catastrophic flooding in Indiana that's claimed the life of 7 people already. Days of heavy rain caused the White River and other waterways to surge, forcing evacuations and boat rescues in several communities. Convoy of Hope is helping with essential supplies. Heads up on the roads this morning in Springfield. MoDOT has closed I-44 off-ramp leading to Glenstone Avenue. Crews are replacing the aging ramp with a new structure as part of the new project. The closure could remain in place for as many as 24 days, although MoDOT says it will reopen sooner if they finish ahead of schedule. Again, that is the I-44 off-ramp leading to Glenstone. There's a look at news. I'm Sarah Forhetz.
1: An officer's badge is more than a statement of authority. It's a promise they've made to step in front of harm and save your life.
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0: starting your day the American way.
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0: And like you, they love America.

0: Today's Devo, my friend, it is about unity. And if you think about this, I mean, we all have an opportunity to be part of a team, okay? Because we all have a mission. So maybe you're part of a team in your marriage. Maybe you're part of a team at work.
1: Right.
0: Maybe you're, you know, on a ministry team that's out inviting people to church. And my friend, that's you. That's what you should be doing, right? We are all part of the mission.
1: Yeah.
0: In Matthew chapter 9, it says that some men brought a paralyzed man laying on a mat. And when Jesus saw their faith, he said to the man, "Take heart, son, your sins are forgiven." Later on, Jesus says to the man, "Get up and walk. But I want you to know that the Son of Man has authority on earth to forgive sins." So he said to the paralyzed man, "Get up, take your mat, and go home." Then the man got up, and he went home. And when the crowd saw this, they were filled with awe, and they praised God, who had given such authority to man. When I see this, or like my visual over the weekend, we were listening to a podcast that talked about this verse. And I imagine a coach standing at a whiteboard with his X's and O's.
1: Yeah.
0: You are somewhere in this play. Jesus is in the middle, okay? And your job is to be one of those men that can see the person that you got to get in front of Jesus. And you and your team are going to get together and you're going to take this man. And in this situation, I mean, they had to have the play because there was a crowd. They were going to lower the man down. They were going to get him in front of Jesus.
1: Right.
0: And they had to be on board.
1: Bust through a roof, yeah.
0: Exactly. It couldn't be someone saying, "Oh no, nope, today's not the day." Mm. It couldn't be one person saying, "No, I think that he just needs to sit with that illness a little bit longer." It had to be everyone saying, "We got to get our friend in front of Jesus." And you look over here, there's an audience. There's an audience that's like, "Okay, what's happening? What's Jesus about to do?" And as he performs this miracle and heals the man's like, "Okay, I can roll up my mat. I can go home." But everyone's affected. Your audience now has seen a miracle. Your team now knows, okay, we had to put in some action, but now we've seen the miracle. We've done what we were called to do. And friend, when you look at this, you are on, all of us have seen something and thought, "Oh, that's so great for them." And we've been encouraged and we go about our way and we can testify to that. All of us have the opportunity to be on the team that says, "We got to get our friend in front of Jesus. And this is how we're going to do it. We're called to this action." And then all of us have been the man that's on the mat, that's broken. That's like, "Where are my people that can get me to Jesus?"
1: Well,
0: and I want to invite you today, whatever part of that scenario you're on, that there's a next step. There's a next step. And God's calling you to it. And when we decide to do that thing together, that's when we get in front of Jesus. That's when lives are changed. When we decide that it's his plan, not our own opinion of what should happen when someone is broken.
1: Amen.
0: But it's what happens when we say, "Okay, here's the truth. The truth is Jesus can heal. The truth is it's going to take action to get there. The truth is that when we come together, this can happen." It can't happen with one person saying, "Well, I got to figure out a way to lower him down." It's when these men came together. And I believe that we all have a role in that.
2: No.

0: God's mercies are new every morning, and so is this show. Shine and Rise with Dave and Rebecca.
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0: Is there doubt about it? No, there's no. There's no doubt about it. Ivan, on the Sound of Home, you're shining. You are rising with Dave and Rebecca together. Been rare lately.
1: I know. But it looks like from here on out, you and I are going to spend a lot of time together.
0: For a while. For a little while. Yeah, we're going to spend some quality time down at the city here in just a little bit. We're going to be spending some quality time in the near future giving away T-shirts.
1: I know.
0: Can you believe that's around the corner? The T-shirts for turkeys?
1: Well, and as we prepare for that, so when I am out and about and I see a really fun T-shirt and I think, maybe that's a fun design because I'm a T-shirt person. I look for the quality of it and I want to see, you know, the cool thing on the back. And with this T-shirt we're talking about for T-shirts for turkeys, the cool thing this year is that someone who listens to the Sound of Home is going to design it. And so we have great designers in-house. I mean, we could definitely knock that out.
0: We've got resources within.
1: But I am so curious to see these designs by people who are like, you know, when I listen to you guys, this is what I imagine. This is what I want to wear on the street. And people be like, oh, yeah, me too. Me too. I listen to them too.
0: I hope you picked up on the point Rebecca just made. What does the Sound of Home look like to you? What would that look like on a T-shirt? Do you have the chance to be the hero of the fall with your design on the T-shirts for Turkeys campaign coming soon? We need to hear from you like really soon. You got to the end of the month. Don't procrastinate. Go ahead and put pen to paper, or if you have some tools, AI is fine as long as it's your original idea. Got to be original. Use whatever tools you need to convey your design idea, but get it to us as soon as you can so we can get this thing together and clothe people, feed people, make a lot of people happy with the T-shirts for turkeys for the people by the people. That's you at KWFC.org.
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0: I've heard about them, but I've never been in one myself. Was this your first experience this weekend?
1: Yes.
0: And thumbs up, thumbs down, kind of in the tweener. Where are you on the Waygo self-driving taxi?
1: Okay. I gave it a 7 out of 10. But honestly, after I first declared it 7 out of 10, I might even up it to an 8.
0: Okay.
1: Okay.
0: So you did it a couple, two or three times?
1: Yes. Okay. So we spent the weekend in Nashville, and this is a thing in bigger cities where they're basically taking a robot and saying, you know what, get in this and we'll just program it to go from point A to point B. And you get in to a self-driving car. There's no other person.
0: There's no driver. The wheel spins. I mean, what you showed in the video you posted, that wheel's turning. I mean, it's like, like a ghost is driving
1: the car. It's like a ghost is driving. You do have a conversation with the Holy Ghost while you're in there, because you do not. I mean, that's not. There are some times where you're like, oh, are we merging? We're merging. We're doing this. I don't know all the technology. Okay. Right. But I thought it was well worth it. You're not going very fast. It won't go on a highway.
0: Oh, so don't be in a hurry. If you're going to do the Waygo, you can't be in a hurry.
1: But you're literally going, you know, like a handful of miles, just because in these places, it costs a lot to park. So you might as well walk there. And if it's too far to walk, then you're taking this little robot taxi.
0: Okay. All right. And so
1: here's what's really funny. You know, it's for you. It has this little spinny sign on the top and it puts your initials on it.
0: Okay.
1: And so when ours pulled up, Jason said, do you think that's ours? And I was like, aren't your initials JJ? And he's like, you think that's for me? And I was like, yep.
0: Funny.
1: Yeah. So you get that. You somehow on your app unlock the door.
0: Okay.
1: You get in and it says, hello, Jason.
0: Oh, okay. So nobody's going to come up and steal your cab, you know, which is a big thing.
1: Right.
0: You hail it down, somebody else jumps in, kind of a thing. So it's got to be you. You unlock the door so that knows it's you.
1: Yep.
0: All of that. See, I've never done one of those. I'm interested. I've not been in a situation to use.
1: Okay.
0: But I'm going to do it now. And you give it an 8 out of 10.
1: Honestly, because it was cheaper than the other options.
0: Yeah. What keeps you from doing 9 or 10 out of 10? What keeps you from giving it the all thumbs up? Just the apprehension, the scary, out of control thing, you don't have any control? What is it?
1: Yeah, what would have made that better? I don't know. I think I was just thinking more about everything that could go wrong. You know, one of my fears was, what if this thing pulls up and it's got like yesterday's diaper in it? How are they going to know? How they know that they should have cleaned the car? So that's kind of where my brain went.
0: Okay. All right. And you've seen too many movies. And you've seen way too many movies.
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5: Your Sound of Home forecast. We're staying pretty hot and a little bit humid today. Upper 80s to about 90. Our heat index up around 100. And a mix of sunshine and clouds. No rain coming up for a little while. Overnight looks cloudy, upper 60s, and then sunny and mid-90s for the afternoon high on Tuesday. Heat index up there in the low 100s again. Pretty hot and humid on Wednesday. We're headed for the upper 90s. I'm meteorologist Steve Hamilton.

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1: So I don't know if these people knew from their first meeting that they were going to get married.
0: Okay.
1: Right? You know how sometimes someone will say, yep, I knew that night, right? Or, you know, I've been this person's sweetheart since we were 16 or whatever. But this story out of Kentucky, the bride's name is Brooklyn, and she was only a few months old when she received a life-saving liver transplant. Mm. She received it from a little boy who died in a car accident, but his family wanted to donate his organs. Yeah. And the families were open to meeting other families that received the organs throughout the years. And so Brooklyn's family had remained friends with this family, and they had another son named Noah. And now, all these years later, Brooklyn and Noah are getting married.
0: What?
1: Isn't that crazy?
0: It's crazy good.
1: It's crazy good.
0: What a story.
1: Yeah.
0: Oh, wow. I mean, something heartbreaking. I mean, you're cheering on and grateful for the organ that helps one live, but for that organ to be available, one died. And that's hard.
1: That is hard.
0: That's a very hard. And courageous of the parents. I mean, just to go through. And it worked out that so the brother is marrying the girl that
1: and
0: got the liver.
1: I guess they've decided, they've had communication with other families that have received organs from him. And so the gentleman that received his heart, he's going to be at the wedding.
0: Oh,
1: can you even imagine, you know, those videos where a family member gets to hear the heartbeat of the transplant recipient?
0: Yeah.
1: Oh,
0: I know.
1: That is amazing.
0: The grief, but then also the joy that they did something that saved another.
1: Right. And in this case, several people's lives were changed by his donation.
0: One boy.
1: Wow. Right.
0: Yeah. I mean, right now, I don't know anybody in this story, but I love them all.
1: I know.
0: And I'm pulling for them all. And this couple's come together.
1: I know. It is just, it's amazing the world we live in and the way that medicine is. And you just know God's plan was all over this.

0: Gaither Vocal Band on The Sound of Home. So this story isn't as much as a tearjerker, except for it kind of is. When we talk about our money.
1: Right?
0: Okay. So the U.S. Senate has passed a bill creating nationwide rules for the rounding up with cash transactions because of the penny.
1: Oh, we're doing away with the penny.
0: Right.
1: So there should be a standardized system of rounding.
0: Right, because right now you'll just see a sign when you're at a business, checking out.
1: Yeah.
0: And it says something like, we don't have pennies.
1: Right.
0: Okay.
1: Yeah. Some generations got to suffer the pain of the adjustment, no pennies. That's us.
0: Right.
1: We drew the short straw.
0: Here we are.
1: We got to work through it.
0: So what they've proposed is that the totals that end in 1, 2, 6, or 7, that would round down. The totals that end in 3, 4, 8, or 9, that would round up.
1: Yeah.
0: But your credit cards, your electronic payments, those won't be affected.
1: No, you're still going to be able to, and the gas pump, the fractions of the pennies, the funny, crazy things about all of that. But yeah, the cash transaction. Do you use much cash anymore?
0: No. I currently have $3 in my wallet. But I can't tell you the last time I paid in cash. I mean, it's very rare. I mean, most places I feel like are cashless.
1: Most things are. Yeah, we wouldn't, in a generation, we moved from, you have to have some cash on you.
0: Even if we pay the lawn guy, we're Venmoing him.
1: Right.
0: Is it? Yeah.
1: I know. No, that's the day we live in. So this is the time to transition away from that penny, which costs more to make than it's worth. That doesn't make sense. So, I mean, it's as good a time to do this as any, to your point, Venmo or the other cash apps that are out there.
0: Right.
1: So pain point, the roundup. So if it's a 1 or 2 cents over, they're going to round down to the nearest nickel increment.
0: Okay. So my question is, when things are being priced now, are they just going to automatically pick a 0 or a 5? But then some states have taxes and that's what makes it weird.
1: Yeah, okay. I don't know. But I think you're going to see nickel priced things, not the penny priced things anymore.
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1: Dinner's on Dan.

0: City and Flock worked through the termination process after the company did not respond to a 48-hour deadline. The city says the move is intended to stop the cameras from continuing to collect vehicle data in the meantime. Critics have issued privacy concerns about how that information is tracked and stored. Flock says it plans to strengthen data safeguards, including reducing storage times and flagging unusual searches. Today is the day a massive unfinished Table Rock estate in Branson West goes on the auction block. It's that property that was once owned by former Major League Baseball pitcher Cole Hamels. The 104-acre property includes more than 1,700 feet of lakefront and a roughly 33,000-square-foot house that remains unfinished. The property was previously donated to Camp Barnabas and later sold, but has since been foreclosed on and is now being sold for a bank. Online bidding opens today and is scheduled to close on September 24th. There's a look at news. I'm Sarah Forhetz.
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3: Your Sound of Home forecast, a little humid today. We'll be in the upper 80s on the afternoon high. We do have high pressure overhead, but a stationary front off to our south, so we can expect a little bit of cloud cover. Upper 60s and some clouds for the overnight hours. Then the heat and humidity are back on Tuesday. Mid-90s on the air temperature, our heat index at about 102, and lots of sunshine, about the same on Wednesday. I'm meteorologist Steve Hamilton.

In the news, Bolivar has started covering up Flock license plate readers. Those are the cameras. After city leaders voted unanimously to end the company's contract, the cameras are being covered while the

0: If that song feels like it was written just for your heart or situation, that's God meeting you where you are through the sound of home.
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0: Okay, they're not on this year's lineup at Picnic, but I can promise you there'll probably be one coming pretty soon when Week's Revival will be at Silver Dollar City. This year, they just kind of broke into the Southern Gospel world, so getting them into the Southern Gospel Picnic this year, it just was too early. And I just give Amanda credit for that. But about everybody else is. About everybody else in Southern Gospel is going to be there. It starts 1 week from Thursday. You and I will be down at the Wilderness Church 1 week from Thursday morning. Can you believe that's there? That fast?
1: Right. Yeah. Here. And now we also know what's coming to Silver Dollar City, which is a fun new ride.
0: Right. The Miners Mountain Express.
1: Right. So this is what I'm excited about. Silver Dollar City is so invested in the past and in the future. I mean, you have a festival like this that's honoring, you know, decades of great music.
0: Right.
1: And we're also going to be there and excited about things that are coming in 2027 and beyond. So I'm excited. I'm excited that they're great partners. They're great people, and they're right here in the Ozarks.
0: You can take a look at the whole festival line at one glance. In one glance, the whole thing is lined out for you. KWFC.org. Check out the box office, and we'll see you at the Picnic.

0: This is a question for the people.
1: Uh-huh.
0: What makes a junk drawer a junk drawer? What is the one thing that makes it, defines right, it as right. the, because here's
1: it's the catch-all for everything.
0: It is. It yeah. is. You know, you, in our house, you have your silverware drawer and you have your towel drawer.
1: Uh-huh.
0: And we really tried to not have the junk drawer.
1: But it's just, it's going to happen because you're going to have something to think, I'm going to need this here sometime soon.
0: Yeah.
1: And so you just throw it in the junk drawer.
0: But I have a theory yeah. that every house in America
1: yeah.
0: that has a junk drawer has these three things.
1: Okay.
0: Batteries.
1: Yep.
0: That are not in a package. They're just random.
1: And you're not sure if they're good or if they're old. Yeah. Mm-hmm. Yeah. Random
0: rubber
1: batteries.
0: Bands.
1: Oh, good.
0: And yeah. the bread ties.
1: Oh.
0: Like those twisty ties that uh-huh. you're like, oh, this is a good one. I might use it
1: yeah,
0: again.
1: Might need, right. So you, no, that's great. In ours, batteries. Yes, that's great. Flashlight. Probably got a flashlight in there somewhere.
0: Mm-hmm.
1: Scissors, maybe.
0: Okay.
1: You know, I mean, those scissors
0: yeah.
1: belong in another drawer too.
0: Yeah.
1: But I mean, but a junk drawer, kind of like that. Maybe a pair of pliers or something.
0: Yes.
1: You know, junk drawer.
0: Oh.
1: But your stuff, but you said,
0: yeah.
1: makes total sense.
0: Yeah. Yeah. All right, that's the question of the day. What is in the, what makes a junk drawer a junk drawer?
1: Correct. Uninebriated.
0: In your house.
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0: That's Brian Free at Assurance, and say amen on the sound of home. We are praying intentionally this week as we get back to school. We want to cover our local schools and every facet of them in prayer. We're going to be joining the effort with our friends First Priority. In fact, we'll have a visit with them maybe even as early as tomorrow. This group is student-led prayer initiative in the schools. We want to join them in praying. Find a school this Saturday. I'm going to encourage you, visit. If you can't get on the grounds, if it's just not right to do whatever, you just kind of feel the temperature. You can get to the flagpole, pull in the parking lot, and pray over that school.
1: That's right.
0: This Saturday, the 22nd, is that initiative, and I'm hoping that hundreds, maybe even thousands of our friends and listeners will join in that initiative. But today is the focus on the students.
1: Yeah.
0: The focus on the students. This will be the best year, be a great year for learning and growing.
1: Mm-hmm. When I sat with this, because we had talked about, you know, believing and praying on a different subject every day this week.
0: Yeah.
1: This is what God put on my heart, and it's don't let the world tell you who you have to be, students. The world will tell you to chase popularity and money and approval and success and everything that promises happiness. But that will never truly satisfy. Scripture says, do not be conformed to this world, but to be transformed by the renewing of your mind. Hmm. And young people, you were created more for more than just fitting in. So choose Jesus when it's not popular. Choose character when no one is watching.
0: Yeah.
1: Choose purity when the world says that it doesn't matter. Choose kindness when it's easier to be cruel. Choose truth when compromise would be more comfortable. And choose eternity over any temporary decision. Don't ever think that you're too young to make a difference. The word says in 1 Timothy, let no one despise your youth, but set the believers an example in speech, in conduct, in love, in faith, and in purity. God, I just pray for this next generation, for each student walking through the doors, Lord, that they would be in a safe place, Lord, that you would provide a safe place, Lord, with mentors that are going to speak life into these students, Lord. Help them, Lord, to be bold, to be excited for their steps in you, Lord, for the path that you have designed for them, Lord. And I believe that their distractions would be minimal, Lord, that you would just have them be in awe of your plan, that they would know your voice and hear your voice and not follow the stranger's voice, Lord, that they would just have a heart on fire for you. In Jesus' name, amen.

0: Behind every badge, every helmet, and every wheel of an ambulance is a servant who agreed to save your life before they ever met you. If you see someone in uniform today, thank them for that promise they've already made to show up for you.
1: Rick's Automotive is reminding you to drive safe.
2: Your Sound of Home forecast, we're staying pretty hot and a little bit humid today, upper 80s to about 90, our heat index up around 100, and a mix of sunshine and clouds. No rain coming up for a little while. Overnight looks cloudy, upper 60s, and then sunny and mid-90s for the afternoon high on Tuesday. Heat index up there in the low 100s again. Pretty hot and humid on Wednesday. We're headed for the upper 90s. I'm meteorologist Steve Hamilton.

0: Tribute Quartet in their latest. It could have been. Could have been a mountain.
1: You could put a mountain on your t-shirts for turkey design. Right.
0: Good. What depends on the sound of home. Sounds like or looks like to you, it could be. I mean, help you through the mountain experiences, the valleys, all the things. Mm-hmm. What's the sound of home look like to you? You bring it up. The t-shirts for turkeys. Can't believe that's coming up here just in the next few weeks.
1: Yes. Before we get to the season of the $10 donation that goes to the food pantries, before we get to all things fall, we have to have the t-shirt design first.
0: Right.
1: And this year we need your help. We're excited to hear what does the sound of home look like to you. You have the opportunity to design a t-shirt. You can sketch it. You can draw it. You can do a digital art. Just get it to us.
0: Yeah.
1: And then we'll have a team that selects one that's going to be the 2026 t-shirt for turkeys.
0: That's pretty exciting. Yeah. We are very excited to see what you come up with. We've already received several. I would just cheer you on. And thank you for the ones that have already thrown in. Maybe. Now, I think some are more kind of the KWC logo. Mm-hmm. And that's great. But we're looking for something that speaks sound of home. What does the sound of home look like in your mat? Now, this has got to be original. I don't care if you use AI. If you want to use AI, that's fine. Give us an idea. We're not going to just use AI. Mm-hmm. We might use it for your design idea. But make sure it's an original. That's the big deal. Then furnish it. Supply it to us through our website for the T-shirts for turkeys by the people. For the people in time to feed the people.

0: Southbound on the Sound of Home. Dave Taylor with, you're having a few of the mundaneness.
1: Yeah, it's very much a Monday. Yeah, my weekend. You had the fun getaway weekend, and I had the little bit of chores, and we had some good time. We had our family over we had some birthdays here recently. We get to do all the things. We caught up on some birthdays, family swim day, cookout, all the things. But when you have the tribe that the Taylors have grown into, we went last year from being able to afford Christmas to not being able to afford Christmas.
0: Right, you guys heard the call to multiply.
1: Heard.
0: And so you have done it.
1: And heard. Depends on your how you spell heard, because yesterday was H-E-R-D, and it was quite the herd to feed. And have. It was great, though. That was Saturday. It was a beautiful day. Great to see the kids. Also great to have the relaxing time when they leave. So that was our weekend. And you and I know about this whole family experience.
0: Mm-hmm.
1: You know, everybody's family is just a little bit different. Everybody's got different family things. But I know this radio family, we couldn't do what we do if it wasn't for family. KWFC could not do what we do, making Jesus known all around the world, not just to the Ozarks, but everywhere because of the family, including members like Suzanne. Suzanne lives in Battlefield, Missouri. She supports KWFC. Suzanne, thank you. You chose to be a member of the family.
0: Mm-hmm.
1: 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You chose to be a part of the family, which means a lot to us. And so we're just stopping right now in all of our family thinking to think of you. And thank you for being a member of the More Than Music Mission Partners, those that move from the listening family to the giving family. And we couldn't do it without you. Thank you, Suzanne.
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4: 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But we do want to ask you, with everyone at Rick's Automotive, to go out of your way and encourage a first responder today.

0: Maybe you need one. Maybe you're at a place where you just need a breakthrough. Well, fortunately, we all serve, we all know and love the God of the breakthrough on the Sound of Hope. You're shining. You are rising with Dave and Rebecca. You're on a Monday, very much a Monday.
1: Now, I feel like I know the answer to this, but when you are at a restaurant and you have a waiter or a waitress that's, you know, hanging out with you for what, an hour or so?
0: Yeah.
1: Do you tend to talk about them? Like, do you get to know them? Do you ask them questions?
0: No, sadly, once in a while, Deb and I will engage, you know, and pray with them. But most of the time, no, we're there, eat and go. Yeah. Sorry to say.
1: Well, so sometimes I get a little chatty because I got questions.
0: You make me feel bad about
1: that. No, no. This is a safe place. Okay. We listen and we don't judge.
0: I appreciate that, friend.
1: But we were at a steakhouse. We were in Nashville over the weekend and we had 2 hours before we had to be at a show. And so we just took a long time with dinner. We told the waiter, hey, we're going to camp out here for a little bit. He's like, that's fine. You guys are early birds. I mean, it was literally 4:30 in the afternoon. So it was okay.
0: Okay.
1: What I learned about Nicholas, our waiter, he's a dad of two. His daughter is about to go to college. His wife is a teacher. And he works during the day for a nonprofit called All Pro Dad. It is based out of Florida, but they also have a division of it in Tennessee, and they have a division of it in Missouri.
0: Okay.
1: All Pro Dad is about speaking into dads and encouraging them to show up for their kids. So they'll have dads with donuts at public schools. They have different, you know, motivational things.

0: right?
1: Because sure.
0: you got a teacher and a nonprofit worker. But I was so encouraged by him because he said, well, we're about to take my daughter to school. And I know I'm going to cry. She's going to be 2 hours away. I've never been that far away from her for a long period of time. And I mean, that was Saturday night. I have thought about Nicholas. Like Jason and I prayed for Nicholas when we were driving home yesterday because we were talking about that season when you're getting ready to prepare your kids to go into the real world. Mm. And anyway, it was just a great opportunity to hear someone's story and hear this waiter, you know, you're just thinking, okay, well, this is what I want to, you know, have for dinner. But he was a story, right? And he's out there, man, he's out there doing some work, encouraging dads.
1: Yeah, it sounds like an all-pro dad.
0: Yeah.
1: That's what it sounds like. He sounds like he's doing the thing.
0: I do want to shout out on this nonprofit recognition day, all-pro dad. It is, like I said, it's in the Ozarks. If you get an opportunity to be part of it, to help fund it, do that. It's really easy, and it's a great mission.

0: Police have identified a woman accused of crashing into the Forsyth Fire Department and leaving the scene. Christina Leonard of Kirbyville faces a felony charge after authorities say her Pontiac Grand Prix slammed into the fire station on July 29th. The building and car suffered more than $20,000 in damage, and police say Leonard did not report the crash. Investigators say she later admitted to the collision and had the damaged car covered up with a tarp. She will be in court October 21st. Springfield-based Convoy of Hope is responding to catastrophic flooding in Indiana that's claimed the life of 7 people already. Days of heavy rain caused the White River and other waterways to surge, forcing evacuations and boat rescues in several communities. Convoy of Hope is helping with essential supplies. Heads up on the roads this morning in Springfield. MoDOT has closed I-44 off-ramp leading to Glenstone Avenue. Crews are replacing the aging ramp at the new structure as part of the new project. The closure could remain in place for as many as 24 days, although MoDOT says it will reopen sooner if they finish ahead of schedule. Again, that is the I-44 off-ramp leading to Glenstone. There's a look at news. I'm Sarah Forhetz.
1: An officer's badge is more than a statement of authority. It's a promise they've made to step in front of harm and save your life.
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3: Your Sound of Home forecast, a little humid today. We'll be in the upper 80s on the afternoon high. We do have high pressure overhead, but a stationary front off to our south, so we can expect a little bit of cloud cover. Upper 60s and some clouds for the overnight hours. Then the heat and humidity are back on Tuesday. Mid-90s on the air temperature, our heat index at about 102, and lots of sunshine, about the same on Wednesday. I'm meteorologist Steve Hamilton.

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0: spoken for, let go and let God. The house group of Silver Dollar City, they're going to be down there all festival long for Southern Gospel Picnic. Love that song, Letting Go and Let God. There's a lot of things we think we got control of. Really? Really? Mm. How much really? Let me just say, when you think you got a grip, and then maybe a health crisis comes in the picture, maybe a financial crisis, maybe a relationship crisis. There's all kinds of things can sweep us off our feet. And then the things we thought we had control over, did we?
1: Mm-hmm.
0: Did we really have control over? So letting go is, I guess, part of life. You have been talking a little bit this morning, throughout the morning, about the season of school, getting back to school. And whether you're letting go of a child going off to become an adult hours away from you in some college or university far away, or whether you're letting go of that child on the school bus or in front of the school property in the drop-off, there's a moment of letting go. And you have to trust. You have to trust at every facet. I think that's the lesson of faith, isn't it? There's some things we have to do by faith, and letting go is a big part of this. So, Father, help us to do that. We are confessing right now, we are not the general manager of the universe. You are the creator, sustainer of everything, and everything is subject to you. You are the supreme authority of all things. If there's anyone that does have control over everything, it's you. And so we cast our cares upon you, Father. We throw our very lives to you to govern, to guide. Help us to be obedient, know the things that you have commanded for us to do. And then, Father, we would just desire, help us to develop the desire to be near you, knowing that there's great blessing there. And then, Father, many things that we think we have control of, we just acknowledge we don't. We need you. We absolutely need you. Go before us in these days. We're anticipating a great school year. I pray for not just to learn the ABCs and 1, 2, 3s, which is a big part of the education process, learning how to learn. So when we get to real life later, we've got a framework and a foundation. But Father, I pray for growth of heart and spirit. I pray that these kids of all ages would not only just learn the things they need to pass a test, but Father, that they would develop as good humans to be the children of God you want them to be. I pray that for my kids and my grandkids that are going to school, that God, it would be an incredible year of learning and growing. And anything I can do to help in that, Father, thank you. And the things that I can't control or can't do, I trust you in Jesus' name.

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0: This is the sound of home, and that's the Perry's Blue Skies Coming as you shine and rise with Dave and Rebecca.
1: So I've mentioned that, you know, Jason and I took a road trip this weekend. We hadn't done a road trip this year.
0: For a while.
1: Right.
0: Yeah. And you guys were due.
1: Well, and it's funny because you get in the car now and, you know, cars are different than what they used to be. We were laughing because we were in Cracker Barrel yesterday driving home.
0: Yeah.
1: And they still sell CDs.
0: What are those?
1: Right. And he was like, man, I don't even have a CD player. And anyway, we had this whole technology talk about how it's all going to change and you got to be so intentional about what you listen to because you got so many options. And that's what's cool about having an app is that there are people listening all over the country, mainly because they got the opportunity to now.
0: Yeah. You can't, like we could never before. If you weren't under the radio signal, that's the chance, right?
1: I mean, you know, the days of pulling out that big binder and being like, okay, well, here's the greatest hits of the Gaithers from the 90s.
0: Yeah. You know? Right. Yeah. And the CD before that was cassettes.
1: Right.
0: Yep.
1: Oh.
0: Uh-huh. Yeah. The struggle's real.
1: And now it's just right there on your phone. So
0: amazing.
1: If that's you, where are you listening from? Are you listening on the smart TV in your living room and you're here in the Ozarks? Or do you listen because, you know, you're on the road all the time and you're traveling. So we want to know where are you listening from.
0: Let us know. Fire up the mobile mic, right? Tell us through the app where you're listening from.
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0: Jordan Family Band on the Sound of Home. Good morning. Hey, by the way, Pard, been good having you back in the house.
1: I know.
0: You could say the same thing to me because both of us been like, hey, who dis?
1: I am ready for schedule. I am ready to know that calendar has a little bit less travel on it and just a little bit more one day at a time.
0: I do not have the same lens. I see some pretty busy days ahead of me. In fact, today's devotion really hit me in the heart of my world because we're constantly sacrificing the moment for a future we don't really know what's going to happen. We don't know. I don't know what tomorrow. Now, I've got an idea. I've got a good idea. But do I really know all that's going to come tomorrow? I'm heading for the gate. I mean, I've got an objective. I've got some goals or whatever. But I can't control what's even going to happen today. But I got to live in that moment. I'm going to encourage you. This devotion encouraged me. If you have not yet picked up a copy, by the way, the fall edition's already in the house if you want to get ahead of it. If you want to beat the Christmas rush, and literally beat the Christmas rush, you can get the fall edition of the Word for You Today devotional. The books are in the house. Go download it. Today is, the title of it is Live in the Day Tight Compartment. The Day Tight Compartment. In other words, realize the power of today. Don't miss this moment. It refers to, and if you're familiar with the Screwtape Letters by C.S. Lewis, there's this this dialogue back and forth between really the devil and one of his minions about how to distract and discourage and dissuade the church. And there are two very important time elements in our life. That's what we're hoping for in the future, our faith for and hope for the future. And today, this moment, what we're doing today, don't lose today. I had somebody ask me, what's the most important day of your life? I say, well, I mean, obviously my birthday's pretty important, getting here. Getting born again, it's a pretty important day of my life. Got married, June 21st, 1985 is a big day in my life. The birth of my children, those are pretty big days. Now, which one do you want? No, what's the most important day of your life? And they challenged me with, it's today. That was yesterday. That's got an ongoing effect, but that was yesterday. The most important day you have is today. What are you going to do with today? This is the moment. This moment we're in right now is the one that actually intersects in that timeline of eternity. I'm engaging in the eternal today. Yesterday's gone. I can't do anything about that. I'm gone. But I have today to make a difference. So don't be lost in chasing the future. I mean, be anticipating and hopeful. But don't forget or forsake today what's in the power of your hand to do. I hope you hold on to it and own the purpose of these 24 hours we call today.

0: Lucky you, you got to see a former bass singer for Gold City. That was a great song, I believe, but you got to see Aaron McCune over the weekend.
1: He's singing with the Oak Ridge Boys.
0: Lucky
1: now.
0: You.
1: The Oak Ridge Men.
0: Right. Yeah, because they are a couple of them getting on in years.
1: Still so good. So good.
0: Isn't that amazing?
1: Yeah.
0: Yeah, pretty cool stuff.
1: All right. So little change of subject here. We talked about the World Cup for how long? How many weeks did we?
0: I think it was 7 years, wasn't it?
1: Right. And we talked about the impact that would have on kids signing up for soccer.
0: Right.
1: So my daughter, who has been all about horses, still all about horses, she's going to play a 6-week deal at YMCA soccer this year just because she's like, I want to learn the rules and I want to have the opportunity to be on a team.
0: That's cool.
1: And I said, okay.
0: Which one is this?
1: Violet.
0: Okay.
1: Yeah.
0: Way to go,
1: she
0: Violet.
1: Wanted to be part of a team. Another sport that's trending, that's really up in numbers. In fact, we just held the U.S. Nationals in Springfield. Archery.
0: For real?
1: Yeah. Springfield, in particular, has been trying to recruit more kids, boys and girls, to learn archery and to have these competitions. I know it's also growing in Little Rock from where I'm from. I see just as many archery photos as I do softball photos.
0: I hate to confess, I did not know we had the Nationals here in town.
1: Yeah.
0: I'm ashamed, honestly, to tell you, I didn't know. I've been kind of busy. And so a growing thing, you think, here in the Ozarks?
1: It is growing. I know in the public schools in this area, it's growing. A lot of it's because it's indoor and outdoor. So you can play or participate year round. You can be on a team. You can do it individually. I'm very interested in this. Fun fact.
0: Yep.
1: I remember my dad telling me a long time ago, if you want to be in the Olympics someday, you could just go for like trap shooting. If you look up the best, pigeon shooter, person.
0: Right. Yep, the Clays.
1: Yeah. She's like a woman in her late 40s or 50s. She's been to a ton of Olympics. So this like a lifelong sport. I mean, thinking about how these kids are going to get their college paid for. Like, they may not be the best basketball athlete.
0: Right.
1: But like, if I could get them really good at like archery or like
0: nice
1: shooting the clay pigeons, I mean, they could have a whole career.

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1: The pantry slowly emptied until there was almost nothing left for the kids. 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
2: 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I'm Johanna from KWFC. 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

times we've allotted for specific events. And, you know, as we look through the times, the dates, the hours, the calories, all the things that we've done, it's really, our life is just a culmination of receipts. We really do reap what we sow. We are evidence of all the things that we've spent time or money on. And it kind of made me realize I could have been a little smarter with the money I spent on our vacation. And I definitely need to pay more attention to what I invest my time and my effort into going forward.

Sound of Home. I am Terrace, going through receipts after unpacking and thinking about the stuff that we got. And we didn't spend a lot of money on souvenirs, didn't bring things back to all 8 grandkids or all our friends. It was just not that kind of vacation. And yet it was fun to look at the receipts and see what I got and where we went and what we ate and what we saw. And you know, it made me think about life too. Our life really is just a culmination of the things we've done, the money we spent, the

0: The Sound of Home. I am Tara. So homes are going to start sounding a little bit different now, aren't they? Kids are going back to school and the mornings may be a little more chaotic, but the middays are going to be a little quieter. And then, of course, the afternoon activities are going to keep us busy and our schedule's really full. So let's make sure that we keep on track with what our kids are doing, that we spend time together talking about the Lord and making good choices and choosing good friends. What a big difference the circle of friends that we have, no matter what our age are. Lord, my prayer, as our kids are getting ready to go back to school, for teachers and for events and for administration and all the things, Lord, specifically, I want to pray for kids today. Pray that they will continue to live in the promises that they've heard from church, that they will realize that they're unique and their personalities are their own, that they were divinely designed to be specific people for a specific season on this very specific earth. I pray that they will just thrive in who you created them to be and that they will recognize their importance in this world and their great promise that they have in you.
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Brian Free and Assurance. So many promises in the scripture to cling to. Promises that God will be with us. Promises that God will get us through the situations and help us seize the days and make wise decisions if we ask him into our situations. He also promises us that he's in it with us. You know, if you're an overthinker, if you're somebody who's an analyzer, you certainly can, and I know a lot of people who do, think of 10 ways any situation can go wrong. What's the worst thing that can happen? They can probably list 5 right off the top of their head. What if we could use that kind of thought process and just flip the script? Let's just look at it a different camera angle and say, what's the best that can happen? What can I learn from this situation? How can this not so great situation make me a better person? Let's think of the best that can happen today, and let's choose to strive and to maybe push it along, give it a little help.

0: The Sound of Home. I am Terrace. Found myself doing that. Well, maybe not out loud. A couple of times I was really had the urge to sing when we stepped into some of these very old, I mean, thousands, 800, 700 year old temples, Gothic cathedrals that the stained glass, you could stare at them for hours and listen to the story in your head that the stained glass masterpieces would put into place for you. Just some of these places were amazing, and yet they were so hollow, they were so empty. I didn't feel like they were places of worship. Some of them, yes, some of them, no. But man, just the awesomeness that something this long and spent so many years standing tall in the middle of towns and small little cities out in the back country, and here are these massive Gothic cathedrals that have steeples that will be up in the air, you know, hundreds of feet to draw people to the church and to point to Christ. My prayer is that as we spoke with a couple of pastors over there, and they're talking about revival, specifically in Scotland, we had a couple opportunities to talk with folks and how there's a revival breaking out there. My prayer that there, as well as here and all over the world, that the Spirit of God would definitely continue to hover over this earth and to draw men to Christ, and that you and I, as faith walkers, as Christ believers, will do our share to lift up the Lord so that he may indeed draw people to himself.
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Things are just better when we have our lives centered in Christ alone. That's Lauren Talley here at The Sound of Home. I am Terrace. You know, if we think about our past and maybe the not so good times that we've been through and remember, you know, in the end, if we're honest with ourselves, the stuff that we went through, a lot of it is because we didn't prepare. We weren't sacrificial. We weren't living where God wanted us. We weren't following his rules. And yet we can still learn from those seasons. There's a verse in Haggai that's interesting for me. It's in the second chapter. It's talking about all the things that we just failed to do. They expected God to bless the crops, but they didn't plant enough seed. They expected God to come through, and yet they didn't do their own preparation. And, you know, God is not some genie in a bottle. He's not going to reward us for bad behavior or lack of behavior even. He expects us to put in the work. And when we do the work, he says, do it as if you're doing it for me. But there's a verse in the second chapter there of Haggai that's verse 19 that says, I'm giving you a promise now. While the seed is still in the barn, basically, the work hasn't been done yet. You have not harvested your grain or your grapevines or your fig trees or your pomegranates, and the olive trees haven't started to produce their crops. But from this day onward, I will bless you. He's going to bless because he has been teaching folks, and he's been showing them that, learn from your mistakes, learn your lesson, and they repented, and they decided to do what God says. He said, remember the lesson, but expect the blessing as you follow me.

0: Sound of Home. So my oldest kiddo had a birthday yesterday, and we spent some time on the phone. As you can tell, probably that I have a nasty cold, so didn't intend to spend almost an hour talking, but it was a great conversation. And, you know, he and his wife had gone through a pretty rough patch for a while. All marriages do. And he said some of their friends said, you guys cannot have these issues. You can't even talk the divorce word because you guys have shown us how to enjoy each other. You know, we love each other. We get along. He said, but you and your wife, you just laugh. You enjoy being together. And I think that's the main thing, loving the Lord together, knowing that he's got a purpose for a union and then enjoying each other's company, which a lot of that comes to forgiveness. You know, we've got to be quick to say, I'm sorry. Always be quick to apologize, because the longer you let it fester, thinking you were in the right to say the wrong thing or to hurt or to do that zinger or to bring up that past offense, and that's never a good thing to do that. It's always good to say, I'm sorry. But more than saying it, it's very important to do the I'm sorry. God calls it repentance, which basically says, I ain't going to do that no more. I ain't going to behave that way. I'm not going to push those buttons that I know will just get a reaction. That's not the whole point of being a good spouse. The whole point of being a good spouse is uplifting, following Christ, and being really quick to say, I'm sorry, and really quick to say, I forgive you.
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7: This is Max Lucado. Zarephath was a Gentile city occupied by Baal worshipers. The chief of the city had a daughter named Jezebel, Elijah's archenemy. Elijah arrives with nothing. His purse and tummy are empty. Elijah spots a woman, emaciated, destitute. I envision Elijah stepping in her direction, and beneath his beard, a smile is taking shape as he reviews God's blessings. Protection in the court of Ahab, provision in the paucity of Kirith, and a shield of safety during the trek to Zarephath. In your case, would the God who gave you grace last week not give you grace again? Unbreakable courage requires good recall. Spiritual amnesia makes spiritual wimps. Spiritual remembrance makes spiritual giants.

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1: She's with you through it all. Terrace is on KWFC.

The Derek Lauterman Band. I am Terrace here at the Sound of Home reminding you it's just a couple of weeks until Silver Dollar City Southern Gospel Picnic hits the ground running with some amazing artists. If you're planning on going, make sure you come to the park and find us. Russ and Nancy are going to be broadcasting each evening from the front porch, and Dave and Rebecca are going to be kicking off the festivities on day one, which is the 27th of August. Lots of reasons to hang out there, lots of artists to see, but main reason for you to come by and see us is, A, we'd love to see you and see what's been going on in your life. Also, to get one of the fans, you know, a handheld paddle fan that not only will keep the gnats and the no-see-ums away and help keep you cool, but also keep you on track for all the schedule for the Silver Dollar City Southern Gospel Picnic. There are a limited number of them that we plan to hand out to those who come to our booth and ask for one, so make sure you get there early and make sure you come see us. We love seeing you wherever we happen to be in the community.

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0: today is a great day for you to choose to keep on shining, even if it's cloudy, even if it's not the best day, even if you got some bad news, we can still shine because, let's face it, none of the illumination comes from you and I. It comes from within because of the Holy Spirit. And even through our tears and our grief, we can still shine. We can still share. We can still choose joy. I had a privilege of doing that a couple times while we were on our cruise with us, complete strangers, as we were talking about grief and losing parents and just able to share the joy that I have knowing I will see my mom again and that she was excited to be walking with the Lord in her last days. I think it made a difference in some people's lives, or at least got them curious enough to maybe want to do a little research into Christ and eternal life and what a relationship with Jesus versus a religion with a church can do for your peace of mind eternally.
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The Sound of Home. I am Terrace. All I missed home. I was glad to get away for a couple of weeks, enjoy cold weather. Never got above 70. That was awesome. Come back home and it's hot and humid and, you know, same old, same old. But there's something special about vacation. There's something special about taking a minute and resetting intentionally. You know, we can take a day off and still fret about stuff. There's a difference between resting and resting with the intention of just doing that same very thing. Resting, relaxing, getting away, forgetting things, shutting down, not turning your phone on every 5 minutes. You know, sometimes we open our phone and it's like opening a fire hydrant. We just get deluged with this incredible onslaught of information we don't need that doesn't apply to us. And now that we have it in our head, we can't forget it. You know, you can drink from a water fountain and be refreshed. You drink from a fire hydrant, you're going to knock your teeth out, right? You need to be careful. We need to be careful. I need to be careful about how much information we consume every day, especially through social media, through all the technology we have, that we just don't need to spend that much time worrying about everything. God's in control. He's going to take care of it.

0: It's back to school season, and some students are asking you to join them in prayer for their school.
1: My name is Dawson Blaine, and I go to Kickapoo High School. 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Got to pray that he can just soften hearts and just give us boldness and confidence to go out and do the work, and that he'll just bless our efforts.
0: Join us and students from First Priority of the Ozarks this Saturday by going to a school near you and praying over the campus. And if you take and share a picture of your visit, be sure to tag us.
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10: We pray tonight that thy Holy Spirit will draw all men unto the Savior. 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

That's Anthem Edition on The Sound of Home. I am Tara. You know, when God was talking to Moses, he said, I am. When Moses says, who are you? Well, I am. He didn't have to say anything else. He didn't explain anything else. It was obvious. He wasn't just some run-of-the-mill person or entity. He was and is, and I am God. And my prayer is that as you and I spend each day trying to get a little bit more like him, that it's more evident each and every day that we're more like him. And there are certain hallmarks of a good Christian, of somebody who is continuing to grow. I think one of those is that they're not easily angered, that they take a breath, they take a beat, they wait a second. They are also really quick to listen to somebody's story rather than trying to interject their feelings or their opinions, just to let somebody know, hey, I'm here for you. I see what's going on in your life, and I'm truly interested in what you have to say. I think a good Christian also is really quick to apologize. When they've messed up, they fess up and say, all right, not only do I intend to make sure you know I'm sorry, I intend to make sure it doesn't happen again.

0: The sound of home. I noticed something the past couple of weeks while we were away on vacation. We went on a cruise and there were a lot of people from Asia. They're healthy, happy people, families, and a couple of them even brought their own tea sets, you know, those cast iron little short squatty teapots. I know there's a name for them. And it was a ritual. Every morning they would sit at the breakfast table and they would all bring their thermoses and they would fill them up for the day with hot tea. And that was their choice of drink. You know, they've been doing that for centuries, and yet all of a sudden you're seeing all these health tips that herbal teas are so good for you. Shocker, who knew? Apparently a lot of people did. It's funny how when we realize that the remedies and most of the things that we need, God already created years and years ago, like turmeric, they're saying how great that is for so many things. Well, duh, it's been around for a long time. Honey, even some medical institutions now are using honey as a dressing on a wound. I know when my daughter-in-law gave birth, honey was the choice of dressings for childbirth. And it's just interesting that people are now making a big deal about things that God always intended us to use in the first place. The sad part is they're charging a whole lot of money for stuff that's just naturally available. And we're just either don't know how to make it or haven't chosen to learn what we need to learn. But how healthy could we be if we chose to drink, you know, herbal teas instead of soda all day? Sometimes we treat our bodies more like a dumpster than a temple.
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The Sound of Home. I am Terrace. When Mark and I were away for vacation, we went overseas. We did Scotland and Ireland. And most of the time where it was available, we just chose, instead of doing the excursions that the cruise ship are just insanely expensive, we just went into the city and bought those hop-on, hop-off passes, you know, that major cities have. And it's interesting. We paid one time, but all day long we dropped off and stopped off and dropped back on. And we must have ridden the bus 15, 20 times in one day. But we paid one price because we had redeemed a coupon. We'd redeemed that buy it one time and get to use it over and over again. And it kind of made me think how grateful I am that when God redeemed you and I, Jesus did it one time. And he did it for all. And he's continually using that gift as we come to him for forgiveness, for redemption, for being full of his Spirit, for comfort, for this, just the knowing that we are accepted, the chance that we have to be children of God. That coupon, that gift, and I don't want to say it's a get-out-of-jail-free card, because it's so much more than that. We stand redeemed. Every time I hop on that bus coming to the Lord, he says, yep, you're welcome. I did it. Yep, it's still paid for. You are welcome here anytime, all the time. I love talking with you. I love hanging out with you. I did it because I love you.

Sound of Home had a great, funny, kind of a meet cute kind of thing on the boat. We had a dinner companions one evening, and they weren't really at our table, but the tables were so close, they might as well have been. And she was just a couple years older than me. We got chit-chatting about life, and she and her good friend are part of a ministry for folks in hospice care, basically, and they have a big house. And we got started in conversation because I recognized her from being a New Englander because of her accent. She's from Maine, and I told her I was from Massachusetts, and we ended up, she said, oh, every year I go down and see Southern Gospel or the Quartet Convention in Pigeon Forge, and she said, my sister lives there, and we go. And I said, you're kidding me. My boss is going to be there. And we had the greatest conversation. She said, have you ever heard of the Singing News? And I was like, yep. I said, so you're a Southern Gospel fan? She said, oh, absolutely. And it was just such a fun discussion with a total stranger about something we have in common. Of course, being the love of great Southern Gospel music, and I told her about this ministry, The Sound of Home, and I told her, I said, hey, if you listen on Monday, I'm going to give a shout out to Cheryl from Maine. So Cheryl from Maine, this is a thank you for such a delightful conversation. What a wonderful divine intervention that was that we got to meet a couple of weeks ago on a boat on our way to Ireland. It was a lovely discussion, and I pray that you are abundantly blessed, and thanks for tuning in to KWFC and making it the sound of your home all the way in Maine.

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Sound of Home. I am Terrace. We found out a couple years ago that our oldest son has type 1 diabetes. He found out at 41 years old. It's a specific strain that just is basically dormant until something kicks it into action, and it's not a diet control diabetes. He's never going to be able to get off of insulin. He nearly died not knowing he was diabetic. And, you know, dialysis is a potential thing down the road. It's just people with diabetes just live a different kind of awareness of their bodies, and expensive, man. Dialysis is crazy and inconvenient. I saw where a girl from Canada, part of just a project that she was interested in, and she ended up creating her own portable dialysis machine that she created for less than $500. And you know, she won an award and she's presented it. Of course, we know this is going to get bogged down in all the FDA and all the things and all the medical compliances that are going to have to go through. But I hope this is one of those things that they push through as quickly as they can, because there are a lot of good people who struggle for one reason or another with needing dialysis and kidney function. And I mean, if I think she's barely out of high school student could come up with something like that, kind of makes you wonder. My mom always said, follow the money. My mom was usually right.

0: 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One song can change a heart.
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0: 11th hour on The Sound of Home with Yes and Amen. Speaking of Amen, what do you say you and I pray for students? We're going to be praying for the back-to-school week and season, but specifically today, us here at the Sound of Home, we're praying with you for your kids. Lord, I pray that as kids go back to school, that they realize that they are uniquely created by Father God, the creator of the universe, who created the rainbows and the colorful flowers and the amazing birds and so many things. And you thought enough of these kids to create them too, Lord. They're not here by accident. Let them know that they're not accidental. They're not here just by some misfortune or some fate, that they are uniquely designed, created, and put on this planet with a purpose. Lord, I pray that they will find that purpose in you. The sooner the better, Lord, that you will watch over them this year, that you will help remind them of whose they are, that you will give them the strength to say no when everybody else says yes, to stand firm on their faith. And if they haven't found you yet, Lord, that this will be the year that a fellow student will find them and tell them about the Lord, or they'll join a group, or they'll go to church, that they will be made aware of your presence and your desire to be part of their lives, Lord, that they were created to be your children. Help them find that. Help them find their purpose. Help them find peace. And those that are strong in the Lord, Lord, I pray that you will help them find people to bring into the kingdom, to help mentor, to lead them to the cross.
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The Sound of Home. I am Terrace and I am out of here. Thanks for hanging out with us here. I had a great time. Great to be back with you. And great to be staying on the radio with you, listening to Russ and Nancy on this marvelous Monday afternoon. We'll talk again tomorrow. See you then.

0: what we love to do is life together with you.
1: Yeah, you made it right there.
0: Yeah, it's pretty good. We are Russ and Nancy. Welcome to Monday. I hope your weekend was absolutely fabulous. And just in case it wasn't, mine and Russ's was.
1: I don't even want to say it that way.
0: Well, it wasn't Nana Nana Boo Boo. It was just like we did something fun and maybe you could do it too.
1: Yeah, well, I got to celebrate my birthday.
0: Yes.
1: And several months ago, I think it was we were online or something or whatever, and I pointed and said, I want that for my birthday.
0: Yes, and I had to make sure that that happened, and I had to leave him guessing that it wasn't going to happen, like I didn't know what he wanted. But he did. He got to cruise on the showboat Branson Bell, the Silver Dollar City lake cruise, and it was really fun.
1: Good singing, good food, good company.
0: Didn't even know the boat was moving.
1: That was the weird thing. You didn't feel it pull away from the dock
0: or
1: nothing. Any turning around or anything like that. It just smooth sailing.
0: And it was cool. We got to go outside and kind of cruise all the, you know, look at all the decks and see the beautiful lake and take some pictures. It was still hot at 9 o'clock at night. So that was the only bummer that you really couldn't be outside and enjoy it because it was hot.
1: Because they told us that like the sunset would be really pretty you know, from there. We didn't get to see that.
0: We saw it through the window.
1: Well, yeah.
0: It was pretty.
1: I did mention the food was good, right?
0: Exactly.
1: Okay.

0: The Sound of Home with Russ and Nancy. We've noticed that the temperature ticked down just a little bit today, and the calendar is telling us that we're getting closer to like fall.
1: Mm-hmm.
0: Now, that is wonderful. That means football is on the way. That means, you know, there's a lot of exciting things. But before we get to all of that, we've got to go back to school.
1: Yeah, it's back to school time.
0: It is
1: that season, and some parents proclaim it as the most wonderful time of the year.
0: I don't think they say that in view of the children, but yes, I believe that is. But we cannot overlook those precious darlings that are, for some, going into a new school building mm-hmm. completely. And that's a little nerve-wracking. They're going to be put against peer pressure and knew this and knew that, and it's just a lot for them.
1: Yeah, and really, I mean, not to sound too grandpa-ish, but going to school when we went to school is a whole lot different than going to school these days with the different pressures mm-hmm. and bullying is on the rise. And I mentioned pressure, but the social media
0: sure.
1: and all of that stuff. God, thank you so much for the way that you love us and the way that you take care of us. And as we're here at back to school time, there may be some nerves that need to be calmed. And the kids that are getting ready to go back to school, there may be some anxiousness, and there may just be some "I just don't want to do it" kind of feelings. But I pray that you'll be with them and help prepare them for a wonderful year. Help them to make new friends, create lasting memories, and have a successful year. We thank you, God. Amen.

0: The Sound of Home with Russ and Nancy, getting to do life together with you. And that's what this ministry is all about, getting to do things together. And the fact that it is set up to where you, the listener, and your financial support helps this ministry be what it's supposed to be, it's pretty neat.
1: It truly is. Now, Cynthia, who's in Hollister, Missouri, she is part of the giving family of KWFC, because that's how we feel this whole ministry works, is that we are a family of people coming together to connect people with Jesus. Now, Cynthia, she gives financially to make sure that everything happens that God has ordained to happen. Cynthia, thank you.
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0: Collingsworth family on the Sound of Home, hoping to catch you in enough time to make sure that your weekend plans are set as you head to Beaver, Oklahoma, as part of the 2026 World Cowchip Throwing Championship.
1: Oh, man.
0: What do you think about that, Nancy?
1: I think it's awesome. Even if you can't make the championship, you can do this in your own pasture field to get ready for next year's event. You can start practicing now.
0: Start some training and
1: there
0: stuff.
1: There is.
0: I was thinking about this, though. I wonder what the approach is. Is it a Frisbee-style throw that gets the best distance?
1: Well,
0: but if you do that Frisbee, is it the forward, or do you kind of flip it backwards and get the backspin on it to create some lift, or what do you do?
1: It really depends on your own, perfected way of throwing this cow chip,
0: right, okay.
1: Because to reach 185 feet and 5 inches, which is the record right now, it's going to take some trial and error. And I honestly think that the best way is picking the right cow chip,
0: choosing that cow chip, because basically when you're there for the championship, you go to the back end of a truck, and they've got the cow chips there, and you have to pick. You get two throws, so I guess you pick two chips, right?
1: I mean, yes. I mean, okay. Poor Russ, he's not really ever been a part of this type of game.
0: No. In general, in my life, I've tried to avoid the whole cow chip situation.
1: Yes, because the real sticky part happens if you if you are out in the wild, you're out in the pasture yourself, and you're like, I need to practice, and you're trying to find the cow chip. You got to be careful that you get the ones that are good and dried out, because if you think that it's dried and you reach down and pick it up and it's still gooey on the inside,
0: this is not a time for oops, right?
1: No,
0: on that. Okay,
1: no.
0: All right,
1: and you don't get to wear gloves. You notice that?
0: No, right? Yes,
1: gotta be
0: barehanded. But now the good thing though is as you sling this cow chip, trying to win this competition.
1: Yeah.
0: If it breaks apart in the air, they take the measurement of the furthest piece.
1: Yes.
0: Of the cow chip. So you still got a shot if the whole thing doesn't make the distance.
1: Say, I gotta ask: would you actually go out into the cow field and would you try to find your very own cow chip to start practicing? Now you ponder on that, and I'm going to turn to Russ. Russ, would you do this?
0: I would say yes, you'd have to.
1: You personally would do this.
0: You would have to get your collection of chips. You would have to get your see, that just go back to the technique, because there's got to be you can't really, I don't think you could have that firm of a grip. So, but you still got to be able to generate velocity in order for this to fly through the air. Because we're looking at, a record of 185 feet.
1: I know.
0: How do you launch one of those? I go back to my original question. How do you launch one of those?
1: Isn't that kind of like the discus event in the Olympics? It's an actual disc. So would it be the same type of
0: that's
1: mannerisms?
0: What I'm saying. If it's like a Frisbee, or do you take it and kind of come off from the side?
1: I don't know. I honestly think we've put way too much thought in this.
0: Hey, look it up on YouTube.
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3: Your Sound of Home forecast. Partly cloudy sky and overnight low will drop down in the mid to upper 60s. We should see a bounty of sunshine on Tuesday with a high in the mid to upper 90s. Tuesday night, mainly clear mid 70s. Wednesday, sunny skies, a high into the upper 90s. And then Thursday, isolated showers and storms early. Otherwise, partial sunshine, our high on Thursday into the upper 80s. We'll be close to 90 with sunshine Friday, low 90s with sunny skies Saturday. I'm meteorologist Sally Russell.

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1: You never know what you're going to get.
0: Russ and Nancy, doing life together with you on KWFC.

0: Good stuff by Tribute Quartet. It's called Not My Will. We are Russ and Nancy.
1: Humility. Yeah. I wonder, not that I'm an expert on humility. I try to do my best. I wonder, though, if it's a humility issue that there's part of a lot of the problems that are experienced in our country.
0: People don't want to be humble.
1: What, right. And I think along with humility, it comes with the ability to recognize the fact that you could be wrong. Now, I'm not saying, give up and don't try to prove your point or anything like that, but I'm just saying it's tough because there's something in us that really, we really like to be right.
0: True.
1: We really like to be on the good side of it. But when that creates an issue to where, that you're not allowed to have an opinion.
0: Yeah.
1: Or something.
0: It was some news report that had someone saying, do you want to be right or do you want to win?
1: Oh, yeah. That was in the political realm there. Yeah.
0: And the answer was, I want to win. And I'm like, wait a minute.
1: Well, there's no IQ test to be a politician. Okay, I just want you to go ahead and do that. But for me and you as Christ followers, a life of humility is there. And humility is not weakness.
0: Isn't the E that told me that it was quiet strength?
1: It's a good way to look at it. Okay. Meekness is
0: okay.
1: That. But,
0: okay.
1: But
0: okay.
1: Yeah, that is one way to look at it. God gave us the Bible, his love letter, and it's an instruction guide on how to live this life that's pleasing to him. And in Ephesians 4, chapter 2, it says, be humble. Wait, no, I left out a word. Be completely humble and gentle. Be patient. Bearing with one another in love.

0: Kids have AI that can answer almost anything. But the new back-to-school trend is actually writing notes. Hey, we are Russ and Nancy on The Sound of Home.
1: Yeah, in fact, Abby just brought a note in here from a phone call that we got.
0: It is an actual note and not like a
1: It's cow chip throwing advice.
0: So, well, you know, but it was better than a text or something from Abby, because she could have just texted you that.
1: Right, and she's just almost on the other side of this door.
0: But that is becoming a new trend as kids are going back to school. They are actually handwriting notes. I think a lot of it has to do with the fact that schools are saying, hey, let's check your phone at the door.
1: Right, okay.
0: So they're getting a little bit more disconnected. They're unplugging and using analog for school.
1: Yeah, and if you think about it, that was one of the cool things that we did, Nancy, and I, when we were in school, was writing those notes. And then there was the creative way that the notes were folded up.
0: Yeah.
1: It's in half. Here you go. But there were some people it interlocked and all this stuff. So, I mean, that's a great way to expand creativity.
0: It is. And I love seeing the old ways coming back into new trends. Because they don't know that it's a new trend. They're just doing something different.
1: I mean, it's just, do you like me? Check yes or no. I mean, I don't know that it gets any better than that, right?
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your Sound of Home forecast. Partly cloudy sky and overnight low will drop down in the mid to upper 60s. We should see a bounty of sunshine on Tuesday with a high in the middle to upper 90s. Mid 70s with a clear sky later Tuesday night. Wednesday, we should see sunny skies and a high into the upper 90s. Taking a peek towards the end of the week, I think we'll see a decent chance of showers and storms Wednesday night. A few lingering showers and storms on Thursday morning. Otherwise, partly sunny, a high near 90. I'm meteorologist Sally Russell.

They both began life as children and spent their early years growing up. She was raised in the hills of Virginia. He was a city boy in southeast Alabama. They met, fell in love, blah, blah, blah. Now they get to spend time with you on the radio. Russ and Nancy, doing life together with you.

0: Russ and Nancy. Hope your Monday is going well. And I know that you don't really want to spend much time thinking about your age and when you were born and all of that. But, hey, let's hear it for the baby boomers.
1: Right. It's, a lot of times boomers get a bad rap.
0: Yeah.
1: But they were a very important generation. They did a lot for the culture, for the economy, even politics in the United States. I mean, be proud that you're a boomer, because we did a lot.
0: I was going to say, you were saying they. We're in that category.
1: It is. I have seen the 1964 birth year being in two different generations. So I guess we're late bloomers.
0: I would rather be a baby boomer than a Gen Xer, just because the name sounding.
1: You'd rather be a boomer than a Gen X?
0: Yeah.
1: Well, I mean, you can. Yeah. I mean, unless you want me to find the data that says you're a Gen Xer.
0: If you want to call me a Gen X, can I get like a superhero outfit and be Gen X Man?
1: You want to be an X Man?
0: Born in 64.
1: Wait.
0: No.
1: Okay, baby.

my mistakes, and I've got enough regrets to last a lifetime. And oh, how my heart breaks

0: Triumphant Quartet on The Sound of Home. We are Russ and Nancy, and we need your help. Teach Words for Turkeys will be coming up in November, but before any of that happens, we have to have the t-shirt. And that design, we usually, you know, go back and forth, trying to figure out what it's going to be, and then we have to get it ordered, then we have to get it here before the t-shirts, turkeys events ever get planned. That's where we need your help. What does that t-shirt need to look like this year?
1: You get to have a hand in that design. Mm-hmm. In fact, it could be your design, your creation that's featured on the T-Shirts for Turkey t-shirt for KWFC this year.
0: Yeah, so let your creativity run wild.
1: Yeah, I mean, you don't even need a brand new box of crayons.
0: Nope. But when you think about The Sound of Home, what it means to you, the feelings that it invokes, the things that it has taught you, try and wrap that all up and put it in some sort of image or Bible verse or something like that.
1: Just
0: Russ's design is just blue, which is a little, you know, a little skimpy on the design.
1: Leave it open for interpretation.
0: Yeah, we do want you to do this yourself, not to use AI to help you with your creativity. 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
1: and the thing is, you don't have to have the perfected
0: dream.
1: You could just sketch out your idea, and our graphics experts can help bring that to life.
0: Exactly. And you can do that. 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
1: You don't like blue.

0: 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We are Russ and Nancy, and we love doing life together with you.
1: I like the way this ministry is set up, because the Sound of Home has always been built around people. Mm-hmm. 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
2: It's back to school season, and some students are asking you to join them in prayer for their school.
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1: What is it that we all want? We all would like to be treated with respect.
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1: Okay.
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0: The Sound of Home with the Wiznits, and it's only by the blood. We are Russ and Nancy. Growing up, I didn't really get in trouble a whole lot, but I did do a few things that did, get me in trouble. And one of those, and actually, I think I feel like I still get in trouble doing it to this day, is just putting extra stuff in the buggy as we're going down the aisles, and we get to the checkout. Nancy says, "I don't remember getting this.
1: Happened last week when we were at Ollie's, and somehow cat treats ended up in the buggy. I was like, what is this even?" So yes, he does do that, and yes, he still gets in trouble for it. Now we're in the back to school season, and there's a lot of shopping carts that are shopping buggies. That are going around, and I wonder if how many kids are adding more stuff to that cart, and mom doesn't know about it till she gets to the front.
0: Well, and some of the back to school shopping is done online, and what I'm hearing is that some parents are allowing kids to put stuff in the cart.
1: Wouldn't that be problematic? With the average cost being about $1,000 to send your kids back to school, isn't it a little risky to let your kids add stuff to the cart by themselves?
0: Well, here's the thing, though. Before you check out, I mean, you have final right of approval on what's in that cart, so you can ixnay the modeling clay if you wanted to.
1: Yeah, all I can think of is how I know, like with like showers and stuff like that, the person can get the little QR code reader, and you can go through the store saying, "I need this, and I need this, and I need this, and I need this." I can just imagine the kid going through there saying, "I need all these things," and it's going to take, mom and dad, to delete everything they don't really need.
0: Well, we come up with a lot of things that, we need. Like, I need this, or I need that. And I don't know, what's one of the crazy things that maybe your child has come to you and said, "I need this for back to school"?
1: Oh, good question. Huh? We want to hear what's the craziest thing that your kid asked for. Give us a text, 800-658-0353.
2: Your Sound of Home forecast. Partly cloudy sky and overnight low will drop down in the mid to upper 60s. We should see a bounty of sunshine on Tuesday with a high in the mid to upper 90s. Tuesday night, mainly clear, mid 70s. Wednesday, sunny skies, a high into the upper 90s. And then Thursday, isolated showers and storms early. Otherwise, partial sunshine, our high on Thursday into the upper 80s. We'll be close to 90 with sunshine Friday, low 90s with sunny skies Saturday. I'm meteorologist Sally Russell.

0: Miss Lauren Talley on the Sound of Home. We are Russ and Nancy getting to do life together with you.
1: Had some interesting conversations in Sunday school this weekend, or is it life groups? I never know what to call it. The class that you go to before big church. There we go. That right there. One of the theme of what we talked about was how we present ourselves outward. I mean, are we an outward facing person or an inward facing person? And as Christ followers, we should be more caring on the people in front of us instead of ourselves. But when it comes to having to speak the truth in love, how do we do that? And do we do that? Because we're called to be Christ followers, to speak mm-hmm. His truth. But sometimes it can come across with this self-righteousness, like we hold all the truth in our hands and we can dish it out. And we can do it with such a condemning attitude.
0: Hoity-toity kind of sounding. Yeah.
1: And you know, we are just as sinful as the next person. Just thank goodness we've realized that Jesus paid for our sins, and we get to go to Him every day and say, Lord, please forgive me. And there's so many other people that truly need to know that truth so they can experience the same hope and peace and joy that we as Christ followers have. So how do we do this? How do we go to someone, or if we're in that discussion or in the holidays, which are coming up, and those disagreements are going to happen, how do we have those conversations and still be humble and gentle and patient and bearing with that one who is going to just rile everybody up? How do we do that? In all my maturity, what I have come to realize is not to give my opinion, because it ain't worth a hill of beans.
0: Well,
1: but if I base what I answer them with on God and His Word, then I get to stand on the truth.
0: Okay, I see where you're coming from now.
1: That's right. I don't have to say, well, I think. I can say, God says. And see, there is no argument with that. If you're saying God's word says, and you're quoting scripture, Satan has no argument against that.
0: Is that when you get to say nanny nanny boo boo?
1: I don't know. Again, I'm going back to Ephesians 4:2. Be completely humble and gentle, be patient and bearing with one another in love. I don't see a nanny nanny boo boo there.

0: KWFC, the sound of home. We are Russ and Nancy. The cool thing about the sound of home is it sounds a little different at every home.
1: Mm-hmm.
0: And the fact that the music that you hear on KWFC can go in any home. And now that we've added a little country flavor every now and then, it's kind of cool.
1: Yeah, we've been excited for the past several months to get together at 4 o'clock on Thursdays for Faith Country Now for an hour. Last Thursday, we went to 2 hours.
0: We did. And now Faith Country Now is going from 4 until 6. 2 hours focusing on faith country artists. They are God-fearing, God-first people, and they let it show in their music. So they sing about Jesus first, country second. And I love that. And we love giving them a place, a platform to share their music. And for 2 hours, we get to do that. But with the 2 hours, we've added a few more little bits and bobs to it.
1: Well, this week we're going to have a country two-step from Zach Williams. Riley Gaines is in the country corner. Plus, we're going to hear from Nathan Woodard, Victoria Stillman, Curtis Grimes, and a whole lot more.
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your Sound of Home forecast. Partly cloudy sky and overnight low will drop down in the mid to upper 60s. We should see a bounty of sunshine on Tuesday with a high in the middle to upper 90s. Mid 70s with a clear sky later Tuesday night. Wednesday, we should see sunny skies and a high into the upper 90s. Taking a peek towards the end of the week, I think we'll see a decent chance of showers and storms Wednesday night. A few lingering showers and storms on Thursday morning. Otherwise, partly sunny, a high near 90. I'm meteorologist Sally Russell.

0: Brothers on the Sound of Home with Icy Grace. We're your Russ and Nancy. The weather is a little, just like a degree or two cooler today. I know. But are you desperate enough to where you are Googling like future forecasts and the Farmer's Almanac to see what the weather's going to be doing a little later in August and in September to kind of get an idea of when the best time it is to go on a picnic?
1: Well, I mean, I've tried that.
0: Yeah.
1: And I thought the first time I did it, I thought I saw where it was going to be like some really nice temperatures. And then I went back the other day and I don't guess it was in a different link or something, and I didn't find as concrete of information as I would like to about it being, you know, a lot cooler the latter part of August, first part of September.
0: Well, see, here's the deal.
1: I'm not saying it can't happen.
0: We would like for it to be like in the 80s. For, you know, from around August 27th through September 7th. That's when we would love the temperatures to be a little bit more on average or maybe even a little below average.
1: I'd like to see it in the 70s, to be honest.
0: Well, I'm not going to be greedy.
1: It's not about me. So,
0: it's the Southern Gospel Picnic at Silver Dollar City. All throughout the park, Southern Gospel is going to be on all the stages, inside and outside.
1: And the neat thing about it, no matter what the temperature, especially if it leans a little bit warm, KWFC is going to have those schedule fans once again, so you can help you find where the music is, because it is going to be at every nook and cranny at Silver Dollar City. There's going to be some great Southern Gospel music going
0: on.
1: Yes.
0: Now, if you are going to be there like the 31st through the 4th that week, go on by the front porch there at Echo Hollow and stop and see Russ and I. We're going to be there on the front porch. We're going to be, you know, just having a good time, having a place there for you to come and have a seat and chat with us for. It's like pull up a chair and sit a spell.
1: Yeah.

0: The Sound of Home, Mr. Buddy Mullins, a little help from the Gaith Vocal Band, and Moment of Hope. Like it or not, it is back to school time.
1: Yeah, you sound a little down and depressed with that.
0: No, I'm just saying it's a fact of a matter of reality that the summertime is winding down and school time is beginning. There's change in the air all the way around, and it affects the whole family. The schedules are new and different, but just be honest, the biggest impact are with the kids that are going back to school. Some to school for the first time. Mm-hmm. Some to a new school for the first time. And all of the stuff that's going on there, it could be a little extreme.
1: It can be a lot for our children to handle. And it is the very reason why we just need to pray for our children. I mean, surround them, that hedge of protection all the way around them. And in fact, let's expand that circle. Let's even pray for our schools themselves, because there is a lot in this world that they are hit with, but none more than our children. Heavenly Father, you are truly an awesome God. It is an honor to be able to come before you and to give you glory and to also ask for your protection and for your love. Lord, we call up to you right now our children. You said to bring the children to you. Lord, we are asking for your hand to be upon every student who is going to hit the doors of those schools, whether it's a public school, private school, or maybe this year it's something different. It's like a homeschool. Lord, be with them. Give them courage. Give them grace. And let them feel your presence all around them. In Christ's name we pray. Amen.

0: 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And Laura and Jerry from Galena are also helping out the ministry of the Sound of Home because they're part of the giving family and they make a financial donation to help this ministry mm-hmm. be what it's supposed to be.
1: I love the fact that we have listeners who listen, who pray, who support. They're all in. They believe in this ministry so much so that they give their hard-earned money. So, Laura and Jerry, thank you.
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0: and Nancy are always up to something.
1: I taught Russell. I mean, I just called him by his first name.
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1: You're in trouble.
0: Russ and Nancy, doing life together with you on KWFC.

0: mom and dad, apparently, we're supposed to be counting down our 18 summers with our children. Good afternoon. We are Russ and Nancy on the Sound of Home. What? I mean, when you have children, they're your children forever.
1: Yeah. It's not like you got a wall calendar thing and like summer's over, you can go, okay,
0: I know,
1: there's
0: right?
1: one down. All right. There's another one down. It's 18th. I'm no longer a parent.
0: That is not. I know it's a social media trend right now, and I know it's to help us, you know, enjoy the moments that we have with our kids.
1: Okay.
0: And I get that. But don't feel pressured that you have to make every day a memorable day for your children. They have to learn the everyday and the ordinary. And that's where a lot of those best memories are made, where they remember that mom and dad always did this and they were always there for that. And it doesn't end at graduation day.
1: No, it's the everyday and the ordinary that they remember. And honestly, and not trying to sound too odd, but just based on a conversation with our oldest son just last night, it's the everyday and the ordinary that they become.
0: And for the day when your children say, wow, I'm becoming my mom and dad, and that's okay.
2: KWSC. Your Sound of Home forecast. Partly cloudy sky and overnight low will drop down in the mid to upper 60s. We should see a bounty of sunshine on Tuesday with a high in the mid to upper 90s. Tuesday night, mainly clear, mid 70s. Wednesday, sunny skies, a high into the upper 90s. And then Thursday, isolated showers and storms early. Otherwise, partial sunshine, our high on Thursday into the upper 80s. We'll be close to 90 with sunshine Friday, low 90s with sunny skies Saturday. I'm meteorologist Sally Russell.

0: Broken Loose, Week's Revival on the Sound of Home. They have a brand new album out. It is a keeper. You might want to grab that wherever you get your music. Hey, we are Russ and Nancy.
1: So, would you consider yourself a patient person, or a somewhat patient person, or the doctor is out, I ain't got no patience? All right. I mean, we all kind of fall in one of those categories, and it may just be a moment by moment kind of thing. The way life hits us, and it's one of those things that we battle, because we always want to be doing, we want to be doing right, and if we're being honest, it's our way is the better way, you know. But I think there maybe comes a time when our way maybe gets challenged, and maybe our way isn't the way. That's a time when humility steps up to the plate. We have got to have the strength to admit, hey, I'm wrong. It's not a strike against you or anything like that, but it, to me, it's being open. It's always learning. It is so neat. I try somewhat unsuccessfully at times, but to learn something new every day, to have one of those, I never knew that kind of thing, to always keep, you know, I don't want to say evolving, but
0: maturing.
1: Well, I guess that's a way to do it. And some of that can even be challenged, because it's like, well, I always thought it was this. Mm-hmm. And I think even that kind of falls in the humility part of thing. And it goes into the makeup of who we are. And as a Christ follower, we're supposed to love God and love others. Ephesians chapter 4, verse 2 puts it this way. Be completely humble and gentle. Be patient, bearing with one another in love.

0: The Browders on the Sound of Home. We're Russ and Nancy. Using our phones as communication devices, I mean, that's just kind of where a lot of us are, the way that we do it. And text messaging is one of those ways. And to add a little spice, a little interestingness, no, to make them more interesting, they've got their little emojis that you can use in there. The basically, they're like, you know, word pictures.
1: Yeah.
0: You got the happy face or the cry face or things like that. And you know, thumbs up, you know, that. Or I like to use a check mark. That's just...
1: Yeah, but they have expanded the emoji library to the point to where I thought that I used to know all of them, but apparently some of the most popular ones I didn't even know existed.
0: Yeah, one of the fastest growing, I guess, or getting, you know, gaining a lot of popularity is the it looks like a wilted flower.
1: Yeah, and I had to go look it up, and it really looks like a wilted rose, and even like a petal is coming off, and people are using that to indicate how they feel, that they feel a little wilted or they feel a little
0: worn
1: defeated
0: out,
1: which is a little sad that that is a fast-growing emoji, or maybe we just need to calm down and not do so much.
0: Yeah.
1: Another one that Russ and I had to look up was the hand with the index finger and the thumb crossed. The best way I know how to explain it is, you know, when you were being sarcastic and you say something like, "This is the world's smallest violin." That's kind of like what this emoji looks like. And it can mean, they're saying it's like the heart fingers. You know, it can mean, you know, "Hey, I love you" kind of thing. Or another, it was like money, like, you know, rubbing your fingers like, "Give me some money" kind of thing.
0: I'd like to think maybe it's the heart thing, and that's the good thing, because, I mean, with the wilted being like one of the most prominent ones, and then another very popular one that's up a big, you know, percentage point is the broken heart emoji. Yes, I realize there's a lot of hurt going on, and you know, I'd say let's do away with that broken heart. Put that smiley face up there.
1: Let's do
0: thumbs up, and even if you have to use that check mark, just do it.
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7: Your Sound of Home forecast. Partly cloudy sky and overnight low will drop down in the mid to upper 60s. We should see a bounty of sunshine on Tuesday with a high in the middle to upper 90s. Mid 70s with a clear sky later Tuesday night. Wednesday, we should see sunny skies and a high into the upper 90s. Taking a peek towards the end of the week, I think we'll see a decent chance of showers and storms Wednesday night. A few lingering showers and storms on Thursday morning. Otherwise, partly sunny, a high near 90. I'm meteorologist Sally Russell.

Just do it. You remember that phrase? It was out a long time ago. Hey, we are Russ and Nancy on The Sound of Home. That just do it needs to be a mindset, because we think about things we need to go and do. Or I wish I would have done that. Or that looks like it.

0: he said he wanted to do that. So, you know, I made that happen. And we did it. And it was a lot of fun.
1: If I hadn't had a birthday, we probably would have not done it.
0: We wouldn't have. Yeah. We would have said, oh, we should do something like that instead of just going home and working or something like that.
1: It was good. The food was good.
0: Oh, yeah.
1: Food was really good. The roast beef was better than the chicken.
0: The mac and cheese was amazing.
1: I even ate the green beans. If that tells you anything.
0: They were like fresh green beans.
1: They tasted green.
0: It was good.
1: Yeah.
0: And the entertainment was really fun,
1: really
0: too.
1: Good songs. You got to sing along, clap along, and just have some good time.
0: Yeah, so if you see like a show or a go-karts or a roller coaster, and you're like, you know, we should do that, I guess we're saying,
1: ooh,
0: just do it.
1: Go-karts.

0: Home with Russ and Nancy, the t-shirt collections that we have, the most comfortable shirts that we have, and we have our favorites. We have the ones that we like to wear and stuff, and then every now and then I do this, you may do too. I have this, I wish I had a t-shirt that had such and such on it. Mm-hmm. You know, think about that kind of thing. Well, you've got an opportunity to help make that happen.
1: Yeah, the T-shirts for Turkey t-shirt design. We do this every November, and it's a great way to support local food banks so they can feed hungry people, and you get to add to your t-shirt collection. We need your help in designing that t-shirt. We're calling it By the People, For the People T-Shirt Design Contest.
0: Dun, dun, dun, dun.
1: Right? And here's the thing. You don't got to be a graphic artist.
0: You don't got to be.
1: Just kind of sketch out. Just give a rough idea, kind of explain it. And we can have, you know, graphic artists look at it and turn it into something spectacular. Mm-hmm, mm-hmm. We just need the idea of what you think the Sound of Home t-shirt needs to look like.
0: You got to get it in quickly, too. You do it at kwfc.org.

0: big song by Ernie Haas and Signature Sound. This could be the dawning of that day. We are Russ and Nancy. 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We have listeners who pray. We have those who listen, of course. We have those who share this ministry with others. 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

0: Ray Hollis on The Sound of Home with Inside My Heart. We are Russ and Nancy. Back in the day, it was a thing to do where you would run up to someone's house and you would knock on the door or ring the doorbell and then you'd run away.
1: Who did that?
0: I don't know why that was such a thing. But
1: you did that?
0: Well, it was a thing.
1: Okay.
0: We did that. Thank goodness social media was not around. you didn't video reactions or anything like that. You just, it's kind of like the prank call saying, hey, do you have, you know, what was the...
1: Sir Walter Raleigh in the can?
0: Yes. Yeah. Well, yes. Well, let him out. You know?
1: Is your refrigerator running?
0: We would do silly things like that. Well, this whole knocking on the door prank is back.
1: Well, it's not really knocking on the door. They're like wailing on the door.
0: Beating on it, like beating and kicking on the door and then running away just to film the reaction of the person. And this can have some serious consequences. Not only is there could be like vandalism, because if you break the door or dent the door, something like that. Yeah. But there are some people that truly is very scary, and they could do something that could cause bodily harm when that happens. And the police are saying, hey, this is not a joke. This is something that you really need to take seriously and not do this. Now, please don't get us wrong. This is not about, you know, kids being bad. They're just out having a good time, the same as we did back in the day.
1: Yeah.
0: But maybe they are not fully thinking this through. Ideas have changed. The way people protect themselves has changed, and the anxiety is much higher now when people knock on your door.

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1: There's nothing better.
0: Russ and Nancy, doing life together with you on KWFC.

you, Lord, and break your heart. If I know me, I could tell myself I'm better than the one who bowed their knees then went astray. Well, the fact is I know me and who I am.

0: PWFC, the sound of home. We are Russ and Nancy doing life together with you. And I don't know what it is about taking a nap, but it's almost magical. You know, I don't take as many naps as a lot of people think I do, okay? But yesterday, I think, was one for the record books.
1: And way back when our kids were younger, Sunday naps were mandatory, you know, because we had to get up early and do early church, late church, Sunday school, all the things. And when you got home after church, it was time to put the kids down, and we all took a nap. That's just how it was. Now, why we got out of that, I do not know.
0: Yeah, I think we need to maybe think about bringing that.
1: We do.
0: Habit
1: I think
0: back.
1: Because, you know, Sunday's supposed to be a day of rest, unplug, just chill out. But when you can come home from church and just like go to your neutral corners and
0: we didn't even eat lunch, did we?
1: We did not eat lunch. We just came home and I even said, "I'm going back to the bed." Goose knew.
0: Yeah,
1: I got out the napping blanket, and it was 2 o'clock before we all got back up again.
0: I know.
2: It's back to school season, and some students are asking you to join them in prayer for their school.
3: My name is Dylan George, and I am with Fairgrove High School. God tells you to pray. So out of that, you should just do it out of obedience. But we see that prayer works in our everyday lives. God answers prayers, and he hears our prayers. So he asks us to pray, and it works. So be praying, man. I don't know.
2: Join us and students from First Priority of the Ozarks this Saturday by going to a school near you and praying over the campus. 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

0: UFC with Russ and Nancy. How many times have you heard the phrase from someone sharing with you, and they begin their comment with, "In my humble opinion," but you really don't pick up on the humility that's involved in that opinion.
1: No. When they say that, you're like, okay.
0: Yeah, here we go.
1: Control your face. Do not roll your eyes and look on them with love. Because it's kind of like saying, bless your heart. There's going to be something coming after that is going to be hard to take. But yet, we are told, we are instructed to be completely humble and gentle and patient and bearing with one another in love. That's our job as Christ followers. And I believe that we could do that 100% of the time, except for one thing. People. I mean, and we are people too. We are someone's people that they're like, oh no, here they come again. People will get on our last nerves, but guess what? Love them anyway. That is what Jesus, because come on now, you know we got to get on Jesus' last nerve, but he loves us anyway so much that he willingly went through punishment, willingly went to the cross, willingly accepted all of that because he did not want us separated from our Heavenly Father. So if he can do that for us, we can do it for other people. We got to love them anyway.